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2: One, two, three, four. 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Oh, yeah.

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0: right, heading into the all-important weekend, and it's going to be another toasty one with forecast highs near 90, heat index values in the mid to upper 90s, and a few pop-up showers and thunderstorms, mainly in the mountains. 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Call 865-947-1500. That's your latest forecast. I'm meteorologist Mike Witcher from the East Tennessee Weather Center. And remember to always get the latest forecast weather updates with the East Tennessee Weather app.
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0: right, heading into the all-important weekend, and it's going to be another toasty one with forecast highs near 90, heat index values in the mid to upper 90s, and a few pop-up showers and thunderstorms mainly in the mountains. 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That's your latest forecast. I'm meteorologist Mike Witcher from the East Tennessee Weather Center, and remember to always get the latest forecast weather updates with the East Tennessee Weather app,
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0: All right, heading into the all-important weekend, and it's going to be another toasty one with forecast highs near 90, heat index values in the mid to upper 90s, and a few pop-up showers and thunderstorms mainly in the mountains. 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I'm meteorologist Mike Witcher from the East Tennessee Weather Center, and remember to always get the latest forecast weather updates with the East Tennessee Weather app.
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0: All right, heading into the all-important weekend, and it's going to be another toasty one with forecast highs near 90, heat index values in the mid to upper 90s, and a few pop-up showers and thunderstorms mainly in the mountains. 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Call 865-947-1500. That's your latest forecast. I'm meteorologist Mike Witcher from the East Tennessee Weather Center, and remember to always get the latest forecast weather updates with the East Tennessee Weather app.
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0: All right, heading into the all-important weekend, and it's going to be another toasty one with forecast highs near 90, heat index values in the mid to upper 90s, and a few pop-up showers and thunderstorms mainly in the mountains. 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That's your latest forecast. I'm meteorologist Mike Witcher from the East Tennessee Weather Center, and remember to always get the latest forecast weather updates with the East Tennessee Weather app.
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2: As I passed by a real fine hotel, a chick walked out. She sure looks swell. I gave the eye and started to carry on. When a Cadillac cruised up and swished, she was gone.

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He was standing on the sidewalk by a dinosaur when a voice within said,

I ate a bowl of chili, and I felt okay, at least until I passed this fine cafe. I saw a guy eating a great big steak, while a waitress stood by feeding him ice cream and cake.

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0: right, heading into the all-important weekend, and it's going to be another toasty one with forecast highs near 90, heat index values in the mid to upper 90s, and a few pop-up showers and thunderstorms mainly in the mountains. 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That's your latest forecast. I'm meteorologist Mike Witcher from the East Tennessee Weather Center, and remember to always get the latest forecast weather updates with the East Tennessee Weather app.
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Gotcha! 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

both day and night. 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

0: All right, heading into the all-important weekend, and it's going to be another toasty one with forecast highs near 90, heat index values in the mid to upper 90s, and a few pop-up showers and thunderstorms mainly in the mountains. 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Call 865-947-1500. That's your latest forecast. I'm meteorologist Mike Witcher from the East Tennessee Weather Center, and remember to always get the latest forecast weather updates with the East Tennessee Weather app.
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0: All right, heading into the all-important weekend, and it's going to be another toasty one with forecast highs near 90, heat index values in the mid to upper 90s, and a few pop-up showers and thunderstorms mainly in the mountains. 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That's your latest forecast. I'm meteorologist Mike Witcher from the East Tennessee Weather Center, and remember to always get the latest forecast weather updates with the East Tennessee Weather app.
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0: All right, heading into the all-important weekend, and it's going to be another toasty one with forecast highs near 90, heat index values in the mid to upper 90s, and a few pop-up showers and thunderstorms mainly in the mountains. 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That's your latest forecast. I'm meteorologist Mike Witcher from the East Tennessee Weather Center, and remember to always get the latest forecast weather updates with the East Tennessee Weather app.
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1: ABC News, I'm Dave Packer. A race against time in Nepal for survivors after catastrophic flash flooding this week. Officials say the death toll has surpassed 600 and more than 2,500 are missing. That includes at least 90 U.S. citizens. ABC's Britt Clenitz in Kathmandu, Nepal.
2: Hospitals now dealing with an influx of victims from the disaster zone as rescuers fight against the clock in tough terrain and monsoon downpours to find survivors, including the dozens of Americans still unaccounted for.
1: The jury sent home for the weekend as deliberations continue in the Lindsay Clancy murder trial. The Massachusetts mother acknowledges she killed her three children, but claims she's not criminally responsible because she was suffering from postpartum psychosis. Venezuela interim president Delcy Rodriguez saying in a statement, her country is entering a new era of recovery and growth after President Trump announced Friday a historic U.S.-Venezuela oil deal that he claims will lower gas prices. This is ABC News.
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0: All right, heading into the all-important weekend, and it's going to be another toasty one with forecast highs near 90, heat index values in the mid to upper 90s, and a few pop-up showers and thunderstorms mainly in the mountains. 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Call 865-947-1500. That's your latest forecast. I'm meteorologist Mike Witcher from the East Tennessee Weather Center, and remember to always get the latest forecast weather updates with the East Tennessee Weather app.
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0: All right, heading into the all-important weekend, and it's going to be another toasty one with forecast highs near 90, heat index values in the mid to upper 90s, and a few pop-up showers and thunderstorms mainly in the mountains. 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That's your latest forecast. I'm meteorologist Mike Witcher from the East Tennessee Weather Center. And remember to always get the latest forecast weather updates with the East Tennessee Weather app.
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WKCE.

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0: All right, heading into the all-important weekend, and it's going to be another toasty one with forecast highs near 90, heat index values in the mid to upper 90s, and a few pop-up showers and thunderstorms mainly in the mountains. 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That's your latest forecast. I'm meteorologist Mike Witcher from the East Tennessee Weather Center, and remember to always get the latest forecast weather updates with the East Tennessee Weather app.
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1: ABC News, I'm Chuck Sievertson. Rescue crews finding survivors in areas buried by floods along the border between Nepal and China. Chinese and Nepali officials report over 600 dead, thousands missing. ABC's Britt Clennett in Kathmandu.
2: The disaster was caused when a glacier that was holding back a lake collapsed, unleashing a 40-mile-an-hour wall of rock and ice and water more than 150 feet high. Overnight, chopper rescue efforts halted over fears another nearby lake that was formed by the initial landslide could also burst and cause another catastrophic flood. So far, that lake is holding.
1: At least 37 people have been killed in a Russian attack near the Ukrainian capital Kyiv, say local officials. Jury deliberations in the Lindsay Clancy trial in Plymouth, Mass. Suspended for the weekend, accused of killing her three children. Scientists investigating if a herpes virus is behind mass deaths of sardines off South Africa. This is ABC News.
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8: The following very, very special program is brought to you in lively black and white on NBC.

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0: Beach Boy is gonna shut you down. Beach Boy is gonna shut you down in their hot rod. But look out for that Roadrunner driving 90 miles an hour on Interstate 480. Uh-oh, he's going 100. Now he's going 110! Uh-oh, now you've done it. Garfield Heights cops are after you. Guess he's going back to jail. I'm Jumpin' Joe Madigan. You're not going to jail today, friends. You're hanging out with me down in the basement as I play for you the lost, never forgotten, and the classics of the 1960s and early 70s.
1: Meep, meep.
0: And right now, I present to you the Gats.

It's cut five on side one of the British Revolver album, The Beatles, with Here, There, and Everywhere. I'm Jumpin' Joe Madigan, and you are here with me down in the basement for the next 2 hours as I play for you the lost, the forgotten, and the classics of the 1960s and early 1970s. And we continue to celebrate the 60th anniversary of the release of the Revolver album. Now, I mentioned that there is the American version and the British version. And in case you don't know the difference, the British version has three additional songs. Those three additional songs that appear on the British version of the album appear on the American album Yesterday and Today. And those songs are I'm Only Sleeping, And Your Bird Can Sing, and Dr. Robert. It would be the last time Capitol Records would mess with the lineup of any Beatles album. So the American Sgt. Pepper and the British Sgt. Pepper are exactly the same. Mono versus stereo, there are some significant differences, but we'll talk about that next year when we celebrate the 60th anniversary of the release of the Sgt. Pepper album. And by suggestion, I am playing for you throughout the month of August every single song from the Revolver album. However, today is the final show of the month of August, and I got about six songs left to go. I'm slacking, so I'm going to make up for it today. So you're going to hear a lot from the Revolver album, and why not? It's one of the all-time greatest albums. In fact, I asked you a couple weeks ago on Facebook, what is your favorite song from the album? And there wasn't a consensus. I'm pretty sure every single song from that album was listed as one of your favorites. My personal favorite? The final cut on the album. An absolutely mind-blowing track called Tomorrow Never Knows. Which, if I have time, I'll sneak that one in as well. In fact, I'll give you a bonus. I will play for you the mono mix that was accidentally released in England the day the album came out. So stay tuned for an action-packed show today down in the basement. Right now, I gotta get you your beverage. As my guest down in the basement, I can't let you go thirsty. Here you go, my friend. This one is for you. And I have for you this week's trivia question. On December 29th, 1965, she performed in Cleveland for the first time when she played a teen dance at St. Peter Chanel High School in Bedford, Ohio. Can you name her? The answer after this.

Twilighters with Be Faithful, released nationally on Bell Records. On December 29, 1965, she performed in Cleveland for the first time when she played a teen dance at St. Peter Chanel High School in Bedford, Ohio. Can you name her? Well, this teen dance was put on by WKYC Radio and was emceed by Jim Gallant. This teen dance was not only for the students at St. Peter Chanel High School, but also the students at St. Pius X School in Bedford. There were two bands that also performed that night, the Twilighters, who you had just heard, and the Gants, who you heard earlier in the show doing Roadrunner. So who was this 19-year-old lady from Tennessee performing at St. Peter Chanel High School back in 1965? That would be the late, great Dolly Parton. But it actually wasn't her first appearance in Cleveland. She appeared on television on Channel 3 in October of 1965 on the Jerry G and Company show. Jerry G was the nighttime DJ on WKYC in 1965. And so I happened to find a TV guide listing in the Cleveland Plain Dealer from 1965 showing that not only Dolly Parton appeared with Jerry G and Company, but also Bobby Sherman, The Change in Times, The Executioners, a band out of Youngstown, Ohio, Little John and Tony, not to be confused with Little John Rinaldi, and Bob Gibson. Bob Gibson, the pitcher for the St. Louis Cardinals? I couldn't figure out why on earth Bob Gibson would be in Cleveland, Ohio in 1965. But I was reminded by many of you that Bob Gibson was also the name of a folk singer who performed many times at La Cave here in Cleveland. So without any further ado, I'm going to play for you a record from Dolly Parton from 1964 that I thought would fit in with the show, because I don't play a lot of country records down in the basement, but I think you'll dig this one. It's called What Do You Think About Lovin' Down in the Basement.

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2: 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Thanks for calling me today on the basement studio line. What's going on?
3: I saw the Amboy Dukes at Chesterland Hullabaloo.
2: Oh, no kidding! That's awesome! We were talking about the Chesterland Hullabaloo a couple of weeks ago, about all the Cleveland bands that perform, like the James Gang, Damnation of Adam Blessing, Cyrus Erie, but also many regional bands, like the bands from Michigan, came down and performed as well, including the Amboy Dukes.
3: And now I can't remember the big hit from that time.
2: That's okay. It happens to me, too. I like to say it never happens to me, but I am human after all. This is not robot radio. But don't worry, Diane. I know the name of the
3: song. Journey to the Center of Your Mind.
2: Yes, I knew it would come to you. So without any further ado, let's crank this one all the way up to 11.

0: Cranked to 11, The Who, live at Leeds, and Summertime Blues. Let's shake off those summertime blues as we escape reality with Eric Burden and the Animals.
1: This following program is dedicated to the city and people of San Francisco.

of Sight from the British Mono Revolver album. That's I'm Only Sleeping, which is different from the American Mono version that appears on the

absolutely incredible, fantastic Beatles cover of Everybody's Got Something to Hide Except for Me and My Monkey, done for you by a legend who recorded another Beatles cover and actually had a hit with it in 1969. The man I'm talking about is Fats Domino.

0: Fats Domino doing the Beatles' Lady Madonna. It was Fats Domino that did last week's mystery record, a cover of the Beatles' Everybody's Got Something to Hide Except for Me and My Monkey. And about 200 shows ago, I did a show devoted to fantastic Beatles covers. And I'm still working on compiling another 30 to 40 songs for another Beatles cover show. And I'm certainly going to have to include those two songs by Fats Domino and the Five Stair Steps version of Dear Prudence, which was a mystery record a couple weeks back, along with Arthur Connolly's Obladi Oblada. Some fantastic records. And then Mod Marty on his fantastic show On Target, he played a version of Why Don't We Do It in the Road, and I can't remember who exactly covered it, but it was fantastic. So one of these days, maybe next year, we'll do another All Beatles Without the Beatles special down in the basement. So, do we have any winners? Yes, we do. Congratulations goes out to Eric on the Cleveland's West Side, Carl down in South Euclid, Florida, Aaron in beautiful Shaker Heights, Ohio. It was actually Aaron that requested the song, so of course Aaron was going to know it. Mark down in Fort Lauderdale, Ohio. He also got it, along with Raymond Stone in Telford, England. Dennis Petty in Cleveland. He's a first-time winner. He also knew Fats Domino did that Beatles cover, along with Bambi Vargo in Mentor, Ohio, listening on Gold 93.7 every Sunday afternoon from 12 until 2 p.m. And Bob in Mayfield Heights. He also knew the record as well. And before you call and text me, I know that South Euclid is not in Florida and Fort Lauderdale is not in Ohio. It's become somewhat of a running gag here on the show. But Carl is safe and sound back in South Euclid, Ohio. And Mark, well, I don't know if he's safe and sound down in Fort Lauderdale, Florida. The Basement Dweller King might be searching for him right now. So Mark, be on the lookout for the Basement Dweller King. Stand by, friends. I have for you this week's mystery record coming up for you in the next hour. Down in the basement.
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8: All right, heading into the all-important weekend, and it's going to be another toasty one with forecast highs near 90, heat index values in the mid to upper 90s, and a few pop-up showers and thunderstorms mainly in the mountains. 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That's your latest forecast. I'm meteorologist Mike Witcher from the East Tennessee Weather Center. And remember to always get the latest forecast weather updates with the East Tennessee Weather app.
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0: It's request time down in the basement. 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My email address is joe@basementradioshow.com. 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Right now, we go back to the basement studio line. Hi, who's this?
9: Hey, Jumpin' Joe. This is Anthony from Portland, tuning in on Real Oldies KQRZ.
0: Anthony in Portland, Oregon, listening on KQRZ. It's great to hear from you, my friend. What's going on?
9: As you may have heard by now, the Hollies have officially retired after 63 years. They've been one of my favorite British invasion bands, and one that I think is still very underrated. So in honor of the Hollies, can you play the appropriately titled We're Through?
0: Yes, I can certainly do that. And yes, sadly, the Hollies have called it quits after 63 years. But sometimes calling it quits while you're ahead is probably the best thing to do. I mean, look at poor Frankie Valli and what those... I don't know who was responsible for putting him on stage in that condition. That was just absolutely horrible. So, to say the least, I don't plan on doing this show when I'm 92 years old. Unless I'm still feeling like Jumpin' Joe Madigan, then I'll do the show at 92. But if I'm not, I'm going to call it quits. I digress. Let's get to the record. It's the final cut on side one of the Bus Stop album, The Hollies with We're Through, down in the

From side two of the Revolver album, The Beatles with For No One. I'm Jumpin' Joe Madigan, and you're hanging out with me down in the basement as I play for you the lost, the forgotten, and the classics of the 1960s and early 1970s. And Doug from Roy, Washington sent me a text message at 440-941-7075 and wants to dedicate this song to Jeannie in Bothell, Washington, celebrating a birthday today. Happy birthday, Jeannie! Here's a classic just for you from the

Dean in a song with a very long title called The Anaheim Azusa and Cucamonga Sewing Circle Book Review and Timing Association. Here's another song with a long title from

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nationally on Columbia Records, and somehow, someway, it never became a hit. The Tropics with As Time's Gone. I'm Jubba Joe Madigan. I welcome you back for another hour of the Lost, the Forgotten, and the Classics of the 1960s and early 1970s down in the basement. And time is certainly flying, friends. I mean, next week, it's Labor Day weekend already. Can you believe it? Time certainly flies when you're having a good time, especially when you're having a good time down in the basement. And it's time for me to pick up the basement studio line once again, 440-9417.

0: 7075. That's right, friends. I want to talk to you. As my guest, I want to give you the opportunity to pick out some records down in the basement. Here's your chance. Call me, 440-941-7075. Let's see who's on the basement studio line. Hi, who's this?
1: Hi, Jumpin' Joe. 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
0: 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It's great to hear from you, my friend. What's going on?
1: Joe, 1969 was such a pivotal year in rock music. You had the super groups coming on like Crosby, Stills, and Nash, and Led Zeppelin. And, of course, great hits by Jimi Hendrix. And the Beatles' Abbey Road album and the Rolling Stones' Let It Bleed. I mean, what a great time to be alive. Anyhow, Joe, I'd like to hear a song from 69 by Grand Funk Railroad. Could you please play Time Machine? And crank that baby to 11.
0: Right on. Mike, you mentioned some great bands and some great albums. And this album, I do believe, was recorded in Cleveland, Ohio in 1969. It's from Grand Funk Railroad's debut album, On Time. It's Time Machine, down in the basement.

Number one in England in 1969, Thunderclap Newman with "There's Something in the Air." And in the air now is the Jefferson Airplane, coming to you at 45 revolutions per minute. Volunteers is the name of the thing.

In America, it appeared on the album Yesterday and Today. In England, it appeared on the Revolver album. The Beatles and Dr. Robert, as we continue to celebrate the 60th anniversary of the release of that phenomenal album by the Beatles. I am Jubba Joe Madigan, and right now I have for you this week's mystery record. It's mystery record time. I'm going to play for you a band. I'm going to play for you a record by a band, and it's up to you to identify the band performing the song. Now, we only play for fun down in the basement, but if you win, I get to say your name on the radio. I think that's pretty cool. So, listen very closely and see if you can identify the band performing this week's mystery record.

0: It's the only version of Dancing in the Street that mentions Ashtabula, Ohio. Yes, I had to listen to it a second time. He does mention Ashtabula, Ohio in the song. Now, I'll give you a clue to help you identify this band. This band actually had many hits, but this was recorded after their lead singer had left the band. This one is a little tough, but maybe you know it, or maybe you got a good guess. 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
0: It's request time, down in the basement. I am Jumpin' Joe Madigan, playing for you the lost, the forgotten, and the classics of the 1960s and early 1970s. And I take your request to 440-941-7075. 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

0: Mono Power from the Revolver album, The Beatles, with Got to Get You Into My Life. And as I promised, throughout the month of August, I was going to play every single song from the British Revolver album. And here we are, the last weekend of August, and I have one more song that I haven't played yet. Have you been paying attention? Have you been keeping track? Don't worry, friends. I truly mean it. I only have one more song left to play from the album that I haven't played so far this month as we celebrate the 60th anniversary of the release of the Beatles' Revolver album. I am Jumpin' Joe Madigan, and it's time to go to the basement studio line, 440-941-7075, and standing by from Telford, England is Raymond Stone. Hello, Raymond.
1: How's it going, young man? How are you? How's the family?
0: We're doing great. How you doing, my friend?
1: Fine, thank you. I think the repertoire here is probably my hit of 71. It's the Undisputed Truth, Smiling Faces. I just played it on YouTube. Absolutely outstanding, with a very good message as well. So look after yourself and speak soon, and have a good day. Thank you. Bye. Bye.
0: Well, thank you very much, Raymond Stone in Telford, England. Yes, you heard it on YouTube, but I have the 45 I want to play for you right now. The Undisputed Truth with their hit from 1971, Smiling Faces, down in the basement.

Hey, this is Herb, formerly of WCSB, now XCSB, anti-urban contemporary thing. You're now hanging out with Jumpin' Joe from Jumpin' Joe's Basement.

0: Thunderstorms mainly in the mountain counties of East Tennessee, North Carolina. It's going to be another hot day with forecast highs in the 90s and heat index values near 100. 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That's your latest forecast. I'm meteorologist Mike Witcher from the East Tennessee Weather Center. And remember to always get the latest forecast weather updates with the East Tennessee Weather app.
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0: It is a favorite with the kids down in the basement. The Beatles and Yellow Submarine. And there you have it, friends. I have played every single song from the Beatles Revolver album, the British Mono Revolver album, throughout the month of August as we celebrate the 60th anniversary of the release of that incredible, mind-blowing album. I am Jumpin' Joe Madigan, and you are hanging out with me down in the basement, where I play for you the lost, the forgotten, and the classics of the 1960s and early 1970s. And I take your request, 440-941-7075. You can also text that number, 440-941-7075. Let's go back to the basement studio line. Hi, who's this?
1: Hey, group! What's been going on, everybody? I want to say hi to my friends in Seven Hills and Parma. This is your king and leader of the Basement Dwellers.
0: The king! It's the Basement Dweller King! Recruiting new members somewhere across the USA. How you doing, King? What's going on?
1: Let's hit it, Joe, with the number one hit, Captain Groovy. It is Bubblegum Army doing Captain Groovy and his Bubblegum Army from that classic TV show cartoon that never was. And everybody, you got a great get up to 11.
0: You better believe it. It's one of the coolest bubblegum records of all time, if not the coolest. Captain Groovy and his Bubblegum.

Express and a song later covered by the Standells, written by Joey Levine, but not sung by Joey Levine, even though it was the Ohio Express doing Try It. But Joey Levine, he's singing on this record, the third rail and the B-side of Run, Run, Run. It's called No Return.

That is Mono Mix 11 of the Beatles' Tomorrow Never Knows, which was accidentally released on the British Revolver album the day it came out on August 1st, 1966. Or was it August 8th? I can never get the date straight. But anyway, John Lennon caught it, called the record company, and said, hey, when are you going to release the album with the correct mix of Tomorrow Never Knows? And the only differences that I can hear are the fact that the mix you just heard has a longer fade, thus the extended piano playing at the end. And I think the tape loops are mixed in louder. So I actually do prefer mix 11, but John Lennon disagrees. But who am I to disagree with John Lennon? I digress. What a way to conclude today's edition of Jumpin' Joe's Basement Show. I'll be back next weekend, Labor Day weekend, and I want to celebrate with you. What would you like me to play? Call me, 440-941-7075. You can also text me at that number, 440-941-7075. And all my contact information can be found at basementradioshow.com. The official website of Jumpin' Joe's Basement Show is basementradioshow.com. The clock on the wall says it's time for us to say goodbye, but just for a little while. Come back again next week for more of the lost, the forgotten, and the classics of the 1960s and early 1970s. Until we meet again, friends, I'm Jumpin' Joe Madigan, reminding you to keep that volume knob cranked all the way up to 11.

0: like this was when Ellis died.
1: Yeah. You're right. And what made it kind of hard, I thought it was in a lot of respects unexpected. You know, I think everybody knew that she was having some health problems, but, you know, it wasn't out there. I mean, you know, it was just like, you know, everybody expected, well, Dolly will get over it, and, you know, she'll be back to her old self, but it didn't happen.
0: Yeah, and we saw her, you know, I think she made a video about 4 or 5 days earlier, and she was still looked pretty perky to me, and you know, no one even thought something like this happened.
1: Yeah.

0: Marcus Fitzsimmons, did I see something on Facebook or something where you and Dolly kind of crossed at some point in time? Huh?
1: You're on. Well, come on. What are you on? Eight? Okay, sorry. We got you? Now you are.
2: There we go. Took a minute.
3: Yeah. We crossed me up when the color.
0: I mentioned Dolly, and it just took his breath away.
1: I guess he's going to talk. He's still struggling right now.
2: I would say I was teary-eyed, but I think it may have been the lack of coffee. most people don't. Maybe they remember this, maybe they don't. But, like, when I was in school in Sevier County, we had a graduation rate problem. Like, our graduation rate was, like, around 70% or less. And it was a real issue. So everybody remembers Dolly for the Imagination Library, and it's been a great success and done wonderful things. But before Imagination Library, the first actual education thing she took on was she set up a program where they basically got us as eighth graders and said, we're going to put you with a buddy, and you all keep each other straight and in school, and if you both graduate, I'll give you $500 a piece when you graduate and get your diploma.
1: Oh, wow. I remember that.
2: Yeah. So I was in one of those group, the first group that got that. And she, I think she did 2 or 3 years that she did that, and the graduation rate went up immensely.
3: Dramatically.
2: Yes.
0: Did you get the $500?
2: I got the $500. My buddy got his $500. I think a lot of that money ended up at Myrtle Beach.
0: But, what do you do? What would you do in that situation where you're paired up with somebody and they move? You know, we're going to move somewhere.
2: They repaired you.
0: Because it
2: did happen.
0: Okay.
2: So they had a list. So if somebody moved to California or whatever, then they would repair you with somebody else.
0: Yeah.
2: But she did that for every school in Sevier County. All the public schools. So it was a big deal. And they had a celebration where Exile came and played down at the Dollywood, and it was just for the high school seniors to go, and it was a big deal. But so the story that goes behind it is,
3: hey brother,
2: it was like graduation where you had assigned seating for this show, and they bring you up on stage, and you get your picture made with Dolly. Well, Dolly's got to have her picture made with like 1,200 kids, two by two, like she's some kind of blonde Noah. As we come up there, we had to wait a really long time because Seymour, we're at the end of the list, obviously. Yeah. I mean, that's how it works. They bring us up on stage, and they'd given us way too much time to think about this. So we just said, well, let's just kiss her on the cheek when she gives us the check.
0: Yeah.
2: So we did that, and apparently Dolly liked that idea because she grabbed the both of us and said, we're going backstage, boys. And the whole place went nuts.
3: I can imagine.
2: And, you know, I mean, of course it was a joke and she brought us back, you know, lost back around, but it was Dolly.
0: Yeah.
2: It was the pure Dolly moment because she jumped right on it.
0: Yeah.
2: And made the most of it and had fun with it and accomplished a lot of
1: things. And you had a big old smile on your face.
2: Well, we told a lot of stories for a long time about what did not happen behind that curtain.
1: Yeah. Well, my wife's Carol's nickname in college by a lot of my classmates was Dolly because blonde hair, blue eyes, and had a little bit of a country talk to her.
0: Nice.
1: And then she married an Italian. She lost that country talk. God bless her.
0: Yeah.
3: Well, Marcus, let me ask you this. Have you ever seen your study buddy since graduation?
2: Oh, we talk all the time.
3: Good.
2: We talk all the time.
3: I'm glad you're keeping that connection going.
2: We were smart. We found people that we were friends with at the time and thought you would stay friends with.
0: Yeah. Charlie Paleo.
2: Charlie's royalty. Royalty is in the house.
0: Ooh. Yeah. Ex-host.
1: We are not worthy. Oh, my goodness.
0: Ex-host for the sports page and former major leaguer. Charlie Paleo is here this morning, and Marcus is going to talk about the honor he got this weekend.
2: He's a sports page for life.
0: But, Charlie, did Dolly ever show up at any major league ballparks when you played? Or
4: no, the only thing I've ever seen with Dolly was a picture in Yankee Stadium with a couple of the Yankees. I saw that on the internet.
0: Yeah. I guess she just didn't feel at home in the major leagues. What was the blonde that went onto the field and kissed
4: Morgana.
0: There you go. Yeah. I guess that was the reason Dolly never showed up at the ballparks.
4: No, they might have confused her with Morgana. Yeah.
0: Yeah, well,
4: she was she was a treat, that Morgana.
5: Yeah. Right? She gave you a big kiss, didn't she?
4: No,
5: she
4: never got me.
5: Well, hey, we'll check the old photos. I'm sure there's one.
4: She was after Nolan Ryan and that crew, I think.
5: Yeah, that's all right.
2: Yeah.
5: Good seeing you, buddy.
4: Good to see you guys. Yeah. Be back home.
0: We're ready to go with the Letter Rip segment this morning.
5: All right,
0: Donnie,
5: buddy, let's do it.
0: Last Sunday, IndyCar rolled into the nation's capital, put on a race over the streets of Washington, D.C., the Freedom 250. Race had a lot of hype going in, and the majority of accounts, the open-wheel cars and drivers did not disappoint in their effort to appease everybody and turn an event into really a classic. Kyle Kirkwood won the affair for Andretti Motorsports and kept his hopes alive for catching Alex Palou for the series championship. Palou still leads by 91 points with three races to go. When the race was approved to go earlier this year, I had my concerns as to whether IndyCar and Roger Penske could pull off the endeavor, but after watching the race, I think the final result deserves a two thumbs up. And Donnie Moore and I think Mark has probably tuned in too, and I don't know whether Charlie and Coach Iruli saw it or not, but they really did do a good job, I thought. The pre-race was outstanding.
5: So too, Mike.
0: I was a little afraid that politics was going to get in the way, but I think Roger Penske's the kind of guy, I think since he was putting up $35 million to put on that race, said, hey, look, we're gonna make this a celebration, and we're going to do it our way. And it pretty much looked like an IndyCar affair, you know, all the way through, and I thought the pre-race lead up was similar to what they do at Indianapolis.
5: It was.
0: They did a really good job with all of it, and the response from everybody after it was over was pretty positive.
5: Absolutely.
0: For the most part, and they're wanting it back. They want it to come back, and of course they put up $35 million, and it was a free event. I mean, you can't do a $35 million every year event and expect it to be free.
5: No.
0: But I went down the checking list. I thought the coverage on Fox was outstanding. The attendance was free, and fans seemed to have a good time. The driver and car ownership that took part in it, was they were all enthusiastic and all seemed to be excited that they had the chance to race around the historic buildings in Washington. The excitement of the race, I thought it was a good race that they put on. And we mentioned keeping the politics out of it, and I think they did that for the most part, and just zeroed in on the IndyCar series. The organization of the track and the layout, I thought that was good because they had plenty of places for cars to pass.
5: Yeah.
0: A lot of times on street courses, you don't have that, and you just kind of, whoever gets out in front, you know, they pretty well stay out in front. But they had a lot of passing. We mentioned the pre-race ceremonies, and I think playing up America's 250th year celebration, that's really what it was all about, and I think they checked that off for the most part. But
5: you know what was really impressing to me was just the scenic view of watching the race, and you see the White House and all the different monuments all around it. I mean, that to me, that was just breathtaking seeing that.
0: Yeah, you know, IndyCar, you know, it's a color. You know, if you're there with all the color of the cars and the crowds and so forth, and it's always a special event. And for people that, you know, in the eastern part of the United States, for the most part, they don't have a lot of races. You know, they're, you know, in Washington and then New York, and I think they're going to probably get into that market before too much longer. But, you know, I think they tapped in there in Washington, D.C., and I think the areas that would like to have them back, you know, the hotels and motels and so forth around there.
5: Oh, yeah, definitely.
0: I mean, there was a lot of money made, and they see that they can do that. So we'll see what happens. They're putting their schedule together for next year. We'll see if they go forward with that. I did notice a couple of things. A lot of trees. There's a lot of trees along that track, and you know, they put up these portable stands, you know, for street courses, and it limits them as far as where they can put those stands up. But other than that, some of the people said that, you know, they couldn't see very well, you know, because of the trees and so forth. And there was some fans that said the signage was a little bit of a problem, you know, getting them from one place to the other. You know, they just assumed they knew where to go, and that really wasn't the particular case. But Donnie Moore, what did you think?
6: I guess that's a trade-off, Mike. You can either
3: up for about those stands, people not being able to see as well. If they're probably shaded, so that's a trade-off. Yeah, at least they got some shade.
0: Yeah.
3: Instead of people sitting out in the brutal sun.
5: Yeah.
0: Yeah. Yeah.
3: I thought it was a good race, Mike. I enjoyed watching it. It was entertaining. It was, you know, had some events, but not too many. And it went off without a hitch, I thought.
0: Yeah. Marcus Fitzsimmons, you know, I tried to compare this to Nashville. You know, I go to Nashville every year, and boy, I'll tell you what, sometimes IndyCar gets things really right, and sometimes they get things really wrong.
3: There's not much middle ground with IndyCar.
0: And Nashville this year, you know, they had a great crowd ready to go there, and they decided to hold that race this year. Instead of making it a night race, they decided to go about 4 o'clock in the afternoon for that race, and they were on the same channel as the soccer, the world soccer event, and so they wanted that to conclude before they started the IndyCar race, so they moved the time to 4 o'clock. Well, the NXT series had their race at 1. There's 25 cars in that, and that's the prelim to the IndyCars, and they put on a great show, so most of the crowd was there at 1 o'clock, so they had to wait around about 3 hours to 4 o'clock in that heat, you know, waiting on the race, and then when it got to be 4 o'clock, the World Cup went into overtime.
5: Right, right.
0: So they had to sit some more, and then when they got ready to go, what happened? It rained. It poured down rain, and then you know, if they had started it around 1:30 or 2 o'clock, they could have just about got the race in. It takes about 2 hours. Well, it takes about the same length of time as it takes to watch a baseball game, you know, for the most part. A little bit quicker because you don't have any time between. You know, the commercials don't hold anything up. They just they go continuously. And then the next day, instead of saying, okay, we're gonna run the race at 10 because it was going to be another brutally hot day, they decide to start the race at 1 o'clock in the afternoon and cut 60 laps out of the race because of the heat. And you're thinking as a fan, well, why didn't you start at 10 o'clock when it's cool, run your 200 laps, you know, and make it the way you were going to make it to start with.
5: Yeah.
0: And then they said, well, we're going to let everybody in for $10. If you don't have a ticket, you can get in for 10. Well, you know, tickets are, you know, they're a whole lot more than $10. So, and then you thought, well, for $10, they should just let everybody that wanted to come in, because a lot of fans went back to where they lived and home. They didn't have motel reservations to stay over. And then you go to the track, and they're checking tickets. Like, you know, we got to see your ticket. We got to see your phone. And I'm going, I'm not messing with that. I've been here for 3 days. Come and get me. I'm off to the stands. But, you know, I was glad to see Washington handled a little bit better. They avoided all the weather and the rain, and there could have been so many things that could
5: have Whoever was making the final decisions in Nashville, good chance that that person is not going to be doing it again next year.
0: Yeah. Well, I hope it doesn't hurt that race, because they have had great turnouts. It was a street race downtown, and they had the stadium going in down there, so they had to move it out to the oval track. And parking is so much easier at the oval track. They don't charge for parking out there.
3: It's great,
0: and you can just, you know, walk to the stands, and everything's real convenient to get around, and you know, it's a lot better. But I don't know, that next day I just thought, let everybody in free, and it's hot, give free water, and you know, Penske's got the money. If you want a concession, go there and get you a concession, and it's on us, you know. But I hope it, like I said, I hope it doesn't hurt the attendance next year, and people don't go back. But you know, people are people. You know, they get burned one time, they may not want to go back. But anyway, I was glad to see that the deal worked out real well in Washington, D.C.
5: Are they talking about having the race again next year?
0: Yeah, they have that. Well, in Washington, they're talking about it.
5: Yeah.
0: I think the people there, the motels and all the restaurants and stuff, of course, you know, they want it.
3: Sure.
0: You know, big money for those guys. But anyway, we went back to the race there. We had a hard time finding a motel. because we didn't have reservations. We were going to come back on Sunday after the race, and it was really hard to find a motel, you know, there at 7 or 8, 9 o'clock at night. I mean, yeah. I stayed in a place my wife probably wouldn't have stayed in. but we did finally found a place to stay. But
5: rooms were $19.99?
0: Yeah. It was clean. It was clean, but it was just a little bit outdated. Outdated, but anyway, IndyCar's got three races left. They're in Milwaukee, which is an historic track. They got two races there today and tomorrow. It's a doubleheader, and then they've got the Grand Prix of Monterey left next week, September the 6th. And by the way, I had a chance to go to that race in California next week. I was invited by my wife and I. In fact, we're invited by a guy that I knew up in Greenfield, my hometown, and he used to do the insurance on the two-seater Indy car. And he called down, wanted to know if we wanted to go out there as guests at the two-seater deal and spend the weekend out there at Monterey watching that last race. And, boy, I would have loved to do it. But, you know, we've got, you know, Deb's dad, you know, he's not well.
2: We know you couldn't leave us.
0: Yeah, and I got the show.
2: You couldn't leave us.
0: I got the show. I couldn't leave the show. You know,
5: but any of us could take your place and go out there, but never mind. That didn't happen.
0: Yeah.
2: Tony, I think you've got commitments next weekend, too.
5: I'm booked up.
2: Just guessing.
5: I'm booked up right now.
6: Well, see, Tony just volunteered to take over the show.
5: No. Yeah. Absolutely not. That ain't happening. Yeah. We got Charlie back here.
6: Yeah. Charlie's just passing through.
4: That's it. Yeah. That's it.
2: Tony, come on. We can put him in the bullpen full time.
0: Tony, I know that Marcus is going to have you on here in a little bit talking about your first game there on Thursday night, but you made a little bit closer than you'd like to. 17 points down, came back and win the football game there at home.
5: Yeah, it was one heck of a game. Kickoff was supposed to be at 7. We had lightning delayed. We didn't kick off till about quarter after 8, and it was heck. Tiffin's. We knew Tiffin coming in was going to be a very good team. You know, coming up from Ohio, tough, physical. They had very good size. You know, we had a lot of new players in different positions. I'm so happy that our two local players, Eli Graff and Caleb Jacobs from Maryville High School, Eli from Alcoa, really played well. Eli was the difference maker. I mean, you know, it's like I mentioned to you before, I've been coaching 46, 47 years. I've never seen a redshirted freshman who's never had one snap of college football being named as a captain. One of your three captains for a football team.
0: Yeah.
5: I mean, that just doesn't happen. Yeah. And that shows you the type of respect and the type of a person Eli is. And, I mean, he's our leader. And he's only played one football game. And he has that knack. You can't figure out what it is, but he's got that way about him to win.
0: He keep talking like that, and he keeps playing like you think he's going to keep playing. He'll only be there 1 year, son.
5: Oh, jeez. There we go.
0: You have to worry about that. You have to worry about that a little bit. Yeah.
5: But he's 5'7", 5'8", 165 pounds. Yeah. I mean, you look at him, he doesn't meet those, even at our level of football, doesn't meet those measurements and all that.
6: Yeah. But you know where he's the biggest?
5: Right there.
6: And right
5: exactly
6: here.
5: Exactly right. And I was, I recruited him out of Alcoa and saw a lot of baseball, basketball. And he's the same thing in any sport.
6: Sure. Yeah.
5: And he's a competitor. He's a competitor and he's a winner.
0: Yeah.
5: Well, and at the same time, Caleb really played well at defensive tackle. I had about 3 or 4 tackles. So very proud of
6: that's great.
5: Both those young men.
0: Yeah. Carson Newman, score-wise, defeated Tiffin 41-38 in that opener. Charlie Paleo, living down in Atlanta, I'm glad to see the Braves have turned around, and tell us how much you've had to do with all of that.
4: Not much. They've done very well despite a lot of injuries. I just saw where a couple of their pitchers now have to get Waldrop and Schellenbach or whatever, how you pronounce his last name.
6: Yeah, Schellenbach, I think.
4: Yeah, two of them have to go going down with more surgery, and Strider looks like he's out for the rest of the year. I mean, if they could pitch Chris Sale every night, they would be pretty good, you know. But they're doing well. They're holding their own. I think right now there may be, what, a game behind the Dodgers as far as the best record, home field advantage, I guess I should say,
0: yeah,
4: in the playoffs.
0: You think they're the second best team in Major League Baseball next to the Dodgers?
4: Now, Milwaukee right now has got the best record in baseball. Yeah. So I've got to like Milwaukee right now as probably the best team. But
0: you like them better than the Dodgers?
4: Well, if the Dodgers get everybody back healthy, you know, Otani starts pitching again, then I think you got to say that they would be the front runner.
0: Yeah.
4: But Milwaukee's got a great ball club.
0: Yeah.
4: And they got the big kid, Mizorowski, going 105 miles an hour. And he throws it on the corners, not like these other guys that just pipe it down the middle. He's actually trying to hit a corner with a 100-mile-an-hour fastball, which Ooh. Is unheard of nowadays. And but you got to like that.
0: Yeah.
4: Pretty good.
0: Yeah. And Tommy John, baseball lost him.
4: Yeah.
0: There a week or two ago.
4: A lot of controversy with him as far as Hall of Fame. You know, numbers-wise, I guess a guy that hangs around for 26 years, you think, well, he should deserve some consideration. That's pretty good in itself, just pitching for 26 years. And especially 14 years after he had the surgery. But just having that surgery named after him and all the history that goes with it now, that should warrant some kind of recognition.
5: Certainly.
4: So, you know, he won 288 games, you know, as a pitcher.
5: Yeah.
4: But, you know, the numbers weren't as dominant as some guys, but still I think it warrants something like that.
0: Yeah. And the game in the Field of Dreams that was held a few weeks ago, I thought that was pretty impressive. I like them when they come out of the corn.
4: Yeah.
0: That's pretty nice.
4: Well, I thought it was cool. They brought the Hall of Famers out.
0: Yeah. It's my understanding that Tommy John was supposed to show up to that.
4: Really?
0: Yeah.
4: Yeah.
0: And then,
2: he sent a letter apologizing why he didn't feel like he could go.
0: I think
2: it was sent maybe a day or two before he died.
0: Yeah. Mm.
4: It's hard. You look at those guys. I played against a lot of those guys that were, you know.
5: Yeah.
4: That
2: well,
4: come,
2: 10 of them were there from last year. They were still wandering around that corn getting by the way.
0: They're lost. Some of them are lost out there. Yeah. Can't get back home.
5: I tell you, there was a great scene that always brings tears to my eyes when, you know, hey, Dad, you want to have a catch?
4: Yes.
5: And you had Roger Clemens and his son.
4: He's a cheater.
5: Doing that. I mean,
7: Charlie does not have a high opinion of Clemens.
0: Yeah.
5: My bad. I'm sorry.
4: I don't know if the son's cheating, but he was cheating.
0: I got a suggestion for that deal there. I like the game. You know, I like the field they've put in there. They haven't disrupted the original field that was used in the movie. It's still over there, and corn's out there and everything. And I like the game. You know, a lot of times they'll have the throwback uniforms and all of that. I'd like to see an old-timers game, you know, a three-inning game, you know, and bring the old-timers in there, play a three-inning game. Charlie could show up, pitch an inning or so, and, you know, what do you think?
4: Well, you know, they had that Cracker Jack old-timers classic they had there in Washington, D.C. for a long time. But half of these guys can't throw it from me to you, Coach. They can't, you know, be hard. The young old-timers can do something like that. People may want – and now the young people now may want to see that. They don't want to see, you know, those old guys crippling around out there.
7: The thing that stands out to me in those old-timers game was Luke Appling, 80-something years old,
5: hit that home run.
4: Henry Aaron hit one out, too.
0: And going way back when Dizzy Dean and Pee Wee Reese was doing the game of the week, and DiMaggio hit one out, you know, in the left field. Yeah. I think Mantle hit one out one year.
4: You know, speaking of the old-timer stuff, did you all catch the New York Yankees old-timers day? You know, they're the only ones now that still have something like that. Actually, very poor attendance over there for that game.
0: Yeah.
4: And, you know, and they want to know why? Well, Mantle's gone. Barra's gone. DiMaggio's gone. Who wants to see these other guys? I don't see these guys.
0: Yeah.
4: You know, the people I want to, you know, they're all gone.
0: Yeah.
4: You know, that's why there's nobody there watching.
0: Yeah.
2: Charlie, can we put you on the spot about one? I've been waiting for a long time to ask you the question.
4: Oh, gosh.
5: Ooh. Yes.
4: Who hit a home run off me, Mark?
7: Be careful, Charlie.
2: I want to know what you think of the banana ball rule for a walk. Have you seen this?
4: The what now? The banana ball?
2: Banana ball. Have you seen
4: this?
2: Seen the rule for a walk?
4: No.
2: So if it's a walk, the batter still has to run because the catcher will throw the ball to second base. And if every player touches the ball before the runner gets to second, he's out.
4: That's pretty good.
0: Yeah.
4: Like, you mean they have to throw it around the whole infield?
2: Yeah, they have to throw it around
8: and the outfield.
2: Outfield and outfield.
8: Outfielders
4: how could,
8: outfielders come in.
2: So if there's three balls, the outfielders collapse so that they can everybody can touch it, and the umpire is counting the touches. And if they get it done, they can tag him out at second.
7: The umpire counts all the touches.
4: We have to make it the second?
7: Yeah. Let's go second.
4: Well, a walk.
7: Yes. Umpire counts the touches.
0: What about the balls that go into the stands and the fan catches
4: no,
0: and
4: I
0: the
4: like
0: guys
4: that.
0: Out?
4: I like that.
0: What about when he's pitching, Charlie? You know, guy hits a home run, somebody catches the ball.
4: You're out of there. You know, it's like the Harlem Globetrotters on a baseball field is what it is.
9: Do they take away home runs?
4: Yeah. No, just foul balls.
0: Yeah.
4: Well, we have to change that rule of home runs, too. Save the ERA a little bit.
0: Yeah, it really gets the fans involved, you know, in some of those rules they got. I guess that's why they like them. Hey, we'll take a timeout here, and when we return, Donnie Moore will provide some high school football scores from around the area from last night. And veteran sports writer Marcus Fitzsimmons joins us with his feature, Mark It Down. 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
0: Welcome back to the GoTee Sports Page. Donnie Moore, a lot of football last night. You know, the Blue Buds, they took care of business, but everybody else in the county struggled a little bit.
7: Well, that's that's probably fair.
0: Yeah.
7: Fair assessment, Mike. I appreciate that. And we'll get right into our local scoreboard sponsored by our good friends of the Sports Page, Mandy B Street Realty. If you got any real estate needs, please go see Mandy. She can take care of you.
2: There could be some people looking for houses fairly soon.
7: I would say you're right. I would say you're right.
2: Looking to make a move.
7: Yep, most definitely. But let's get right into our scoreboard, local scoreboard right here. Everybody was in action last night around the area, and I'll start alphabetically here as I usually do. Alcoa went to Bearden last night. This is the second straight road trip to a 6A football team that has made. And they've come back victorious both times.
8: Each time.
7: Alcoa beats Bearden 56-13.
8: Wow. I tell you what, Bearden has really fallen off from where they were 2-3 years
2: ago. The score is even misleading at that point. I was covering this one last night. Got to sit with Team Dunkel up with Two Hype.
7: Oh, cool!
2: In the press box, and
7: nice.
2: He sent me the box score early this morning, and I had to call him back and make sure we were right. But it looks like we were. So, Bearden scored on two big plays. There was a bust in. Mm-hmm. Really good. Bearden has a really good sophomore running back. He didn't get a lot of room last night, but the one time he did, he broke off a 71-yard run for a touchdown. And then they had a kickoff return on with like a minute left that made it get them two scores. Mm. But Bearden didn't have a first down last night. They had 23 plays for 80 yards. It included that 71-yarder, so they had 9 yards outside of that. They did not record a first down. They were 3 and out on 9 series.
8: I don't think I've ever heard of that one.
2: And
7: goodness.
2: You know, so you got Alcoa had 49 plays for over 500 yards. Bearden had 23 plays for 80, with 70 of those coming on one play.
5: Wow, wow, wow.
2: I mean, Alcoa's defense was very dominant.
5: Yeah.
2: And I'm going to give you a shout-out.
12: Okay.
2: He's one of your favorite players, Donnie. But Man-Man. Man-Man's got we've got a picture of him in the paper today. He's got a big old cast on one of his paws.
12: Yeah.
2: Still managed to jump up and bring down an interception last night.
12: Wow.
2: The big guy gets out there. The quarterback's throwing out of the end zone under pressure on third and long, trying to throw it away against the sideline. Didn't get quite enough on it. Man-Man jumps up in the air and pulled it down on the sideline and did the toe touch on the sideline to come down inbounds.
12: Oh, my goodness. He's an athlete, I'm telling you.
2: He was a beast last night.
12: Yeah,
2: so,
12: no doubt. Let me go ahead while you're looking there. I'll tell you that Thomas Manu started the game again, quarterback. Went 11 for 15 and three touchdowns and another one on the ground in one half. He played half.
5: Wow, wow. I tell you, last week when I went to the Maribel Alcoa game, those guys, I tell you what, they're so loaded up, Alcoa. They're offensive, defensive line. That they're skilled athletes, a quarterback coming back for the last two-point play. And Coach Nix.
12: You couldn't script it any better, could you?
4: Coach Nix. They've got the highest payroll in the state, though.
5: Just about.
2: They call it the Maryville hangover. There's something to that, but how quick
12: it seemed to be.
2: You know, 2 years ago when this group was sophomores and they were this game was played at Bearden, this is the game that came down to the last kick where Eli Graff had to make a 30-yard kickoff return, and they had to kick a field goal with no time left.
12: Yep, that's
2: true. For Alcoa to squeak this one out.
12: Pull it out.
2: But we talk about all the time with college and what can happen, but with the transfer rules that we have now, there are more kids from that game on the Bearden roster, on the Alcoa roster, than there are on the Bearden roster.
4: That's right. You go where the money is.
5: Wow. That's right. Yeah.
2: Because you have Hayden Hawkins caught two touchdowns for Alcoa last night. He was a sophomore on that Bearden team.
5: Right. That's right.
4: Can they still live at Bearden and come over here and play?
5: I would say yes.
2: Yeah, pretty much.
12: You've got a one-time free transfer.
4: So they can have an all-star team for three counties.
5: And Pastor used to have to show proof that you actually moved to that district. Now, you don't have that.
12: If you don't live in the district, you have to pay tuition.
2: So the district, but
5: which,
4: how many?
5: Well,
4: are paying,
5: the car dealerships.
4: How many are paying tuition over there, Donnie?
12: There are.
2: That's a good question.
12: I don't know.
2: It varies by your school system because.
12: It does. Yeah.
4: But that's crazy.
2: You still got. It's like college. You still got to be able to get into school.
4: So they've really corrupted high school as much as college.
2: It's going on all over the college or the high school landscape.
5: But yeah, in Tennessee, it's mild compared to Florida and Georgia.
12: Really?
5: Yeah. It's mild.
2: Well, we saw Texas Tech's number one recruit moved states in the first game into the year.
5: Yeah, yeah.
2: Move states to play at a private school in Florida.
4: But it's only a one-time thing. It's not like college where you can go to Foundry one time.
2: Because we were already getting to that point with kids on their third and fourth high school.
5: Mm-hmm. Yeah, in the state. Well, you know, I think it was about 3-4 years ago, Bearden had a player. He had been at four different high schools.
12: Yeah.
5: And I can't remember who it was, but yeah. So at least Tennessee's made moves to regulate it, but there's still schools in Florida. I mean, there's all over the place. They can
12: 56-13 is the upshot. Alcoa over Bearden.
2: And next then we get up, the one where there was no transfers concerns.
12: Yeah, got you. Next up for the Tornadoes, they play Gibbs at home next Friday night.
2: And I think this may be Gibbs' first trip ever to Alcoa. I may be wrong.
12: It's a region game, so.
0: Gibbs had a big win over Halls last night.
12: Yes, they did.
0: Yeah, it was.
12: Yes, they did.
5: So is Alcoa now, 4A? Are they 4A?
2: Yes.
12: 4A. And we've just played two 6A teams. They have just. Okay, let's move on here. Eagleton College and Career Academy will travel to down the 411 to McMinn Central last night. McMinn Central was not kind to the Royals. They defeated Eagleton 48-20 down there.
2: Yeah, Eagleton actually led this 2014 at half.
12: Really?
2: And
12: come back second half and score.
2: Central took offense at that, apparently.
12: Yeah, I would say so. Took umbrage at that.
2: So they score. I mean, they ran off five touchdowns in the second half and shut out Eagleton after halftime. And,
12: good grief.
8: The head coach at McMinn Central is a former player of mine from Maryville College, J.T. Ostrowski.
12: Oh, yeah. I remember him.
8: So, yeah, J.T.'s over there and all that. And so,
2: I mean, they've been on the ups, back on the upswing for several years now. I didn't like this matchup for Eagleton, but it was a game they had to, you know, to fill that schedule when you're in a region with four teams.
12: Yes.
2: You play who will play you.
8: Yeah.
12: Well, Eagleton travels to Providence Academy next week.
2: That's the game that didn't get played last year.
12: That's the one that,
2: because Providence said they were going to have a team and then didn't have a team.
12: Yeah. Gotcha.
8: Where's Providence at? Where are they from?
12: Good question. I'll have to look it up.
2: I would have to look and see exactly the location. It's one of the private charter school type situations.
8: Gotcha. Okay.
12: Greenback traveled to Cosby last night. They wanted to go up and pick them a bushel of apples, I guess. They probably would have done better if they had. No, they wouldn't. I'm telling you. Greenback's doing well this year. They beat Cosby last night 44-18. And congratulations to Richie Wilhite, former William Blount assistant coach.
8: Yeah.
12: And head coach.
8: Yeah, I mean, and they've been down
2: for life, I guess. Yeah,
8: they've been down for the last several years. And
12: they have, yeah.
8: And that's one of the schools I recruited. He's done such a great job like rebuilding that program.
12: Yes.
8: And working hard to keep the players to stay there.
12: A year or so ago, they barely had enough to put a team on the field.
8: Yeah.
2: I mean, it was chaos when he came in.
12: It was.
2: You'd had
4: what happened to
2: you had two different coaches hired by two different bodies over the summer.
8: Yeah.
2: And then he has to straighten all that out. And he's got Greenback playing more like Greenback.
12: Yes. I mean,
4: they have a new ballpark down there too, don't they?
8: Yeah,
2: beautiful stadium.
8: New
2: stadium.
4: Really?
2: Mm-hmm. Christened that last week with the opening win. I think they're probably going to get a really good test next week at Midway when they get into region play, because the way things are shaping up, Midway is probably one of those games that's going to decide who's going to be 2, 3, 4 behind Coalfield, because nobody knows what to think of Oliver Springs at this point, because they've started off 0-2 and nobody knows what's happened there. But
12: is that Robert Felines?
2: I believe you're correct.
4: I remember, Coach, way back we went to the Coalfield game down there. You remember that?
0: Yeah, I love going down there. And I'm going to try to go back down there again this year. It's like going to the Twilight Zone.
4: Yes.
0: You know what I'm saying?
4: Yeah.
0: Twilight Zone. You know, you drive in down there and you're like, oh, gosh, it's the 1960s or 1950s. You got back cars in the end zone.
4: Yeah, they backed the trucks up. We had a good time. That was fun.
8: That was Greenback for you.
0: Yeah.
2: And see, anyway. I did not get to go to the opener, so I don't know if they've had to do away with that because of the turf, or if they've put new restrictions on where you can back your truck up at Greenback.
12: Yes.
4: That was a good fundraiser for them.
12: Yeah.
4: Those are $100 tickets.
12: A lot
4: tickets.
12: Of people took advantage of that, too.
8: Oh, exactly right.
12: Anyway, Greenback travels to Midway next Friday in a region contest. So the teams are starting their region stretches right now. Starting next week. The next game that we have here featured is a kind of a rematch, but it's just a rematch of athletics directors.
8: Oh, yeah.
12: Okay.
8: Yeah.
12: Heritage versus CAK.
8: That's right.
12: And it was Heritage's home game, but they apparently did not take too well to the style of play that CAK threw at them. It ended up 49-0. And courtesy of the CAK Warriors.
8: Yeah. And Heritage beat CAK last year.
2: Heritage won this game last year at CAK.
12: Yes, they did.
8: That's what's surprising. Well,
4: didn't Heritage just score 60 points last week?
0: Yeah, against Clinton.
2: But this CAK program is one on the upswing. They were really on a down cycle last year. I don't think we give Scott Krupp the credit for that resurrection, but he will certainly take the credit.
12: He'll take it if you offer
2: on social media. But it was the worst loss Heritage lost under Coach O.
12: Oh boy, they're going to be working hard starting today. Starting today probably.
2: What he told the Daily Times last night was, "quote, it's the most disgusting football I've ever seen in my life."
4: Oh. In plain English.
12: Oh,
8: and that was before your first question.
2: Bleep. I'm glad I like Coach O's way of coaching, and I like to watch his game plans. He is not the easiest post-game interview I have ever had.
12: No.
2: But I was okay with Trevor covering that last night. And
12: Gotcha.
2: He earned his freelance money last night. I'll put it
12: that Heritage
2: way.
12: Goes to South Doyle to play the game next week. It's here again, a region contest. So we'll see how Heritage
2: Tri-Corners rivalry in the region. It's going to matter.
12: Yeah, it is. Maryville traveled to Knox West last night. Had no trouble with the other Rebels.
2: Oh, I wouldn't say that.
12: Well,
2: in the end, they had no trouble.
12: Yeah, because Maryville wins this one 48-13. West, explain yourself, Marcus.
2: Well, this game was 21-13 at half.
12: Okay. Very close.
2: And Maryville just laid it on the second half with four touchdowns, and West couldn't respond. Listen to our friends at Rebel Radio post-game. It sounded like West had a pretty good plan with some crossing routes and some slashes in the interior there in the first half. But once Maryville got a chance to look at it, they kind of took that away in the second half, and West didn't have anything else to throw at them. So it it turned into the Maryville show we are used to in the second half. And you got that last score was – we'll take it away from them. I mean, it was a touchdown, but you're into that fourth quarter leading by four scores, and you get an interception return.
12: Yeah.
2: So it just makes it a little bit worse. But we'll find out a whole lot more next week about this region.
12: Yes, we will.
2: When they start playing each other.
12: Maryville goes to Bearden next week.
2: No, Bearden's coming here.
12: I'm sorry, versus Bearden. Yeah,
2: Bearden's coming here.
12: Bearden's coming here, and a region contest. And, you know, we'll see how the region shakes out for the Rebels.
2: I want to see Bradley Central's game at Hardin Valley.
12: That ought to be a good one.
2: I think that's probably riding under the radar, but I think Hardin Valley's on the upswing. And 2 years ago, that game wouldn't have been a contest, and I want to see how far Hardin Valley's come. They've been building. I mean, they've got a lot of pieces this year. I think they've got one of the best kickers in the area. They got a returning quarterback. I think they may surprise people in Region 2 this year.
0: You know, Bearden over there, you kind of wonder what they're thinking. I mean, they're struggling a little bit. They're trying to rebuild over there.
8: Yeah.
0: And they schedule Alcoa and Maryville back-to-back early in the year.
2: Well, this is the second year of the contract, so they were kind of locked in. I mean, this was a contract that was done – this contract was done 30 months ago.
12: They do home and away games. They schedule them.
0: That's a pretty tall order right there.
12: Yeah.
2: Well, when they set this up, and it was just 4 years back now, but you had Maryville, Alcoa, Bearden, and Knox West all playing each other within the first four games of the season.
12: Yeah.
2: So it was like four of the best games on the entire schedule were in the first 4 weeks, and it was those four playing each other.
12: That's true. Well, all right, let's see. Maryville, like I said, goes to Bearden next week. I mean, hosts Bearden next week.
2: Or did I say that wrong?
12: No, it is. They're hosting Bearden.
2: Okay.
12: And let's move on then to our next contest. William Blount High School hosts Austin East last night, a familiar foe of the Alcoa Tornadoes for the last few years. And William Blount failed to come out on the top side of the scoreboard right there. They fall to AE 34-18. William Blount goes to Clinton next week in a region matchup. No. So, like I said, regions.
8: They ought to be favored. Clinton.
12: They should. Well, yeah, they should.
0: Austin East missed six extra points.
4: I saw the first two kicks. They were pretty.
0: They rough. Tried kicking. They tried it. Running. They tried passing.
2: They actually tried to kick it.
4: Tried to kick it.
2: Okay, I just figured they were going for two every time.
4: One ended up in a pile of gravel on the left hand side.
12: Well, another couple of games that our area has some interest in our area. Seymour went to Pigeon Forge last night, and Seymour came back victorious, 42-8. So, and Eagles are doing well.
2: Coach Olive, that second year, you know, the jump, the buy-in from the community with him.
12: Mm-hmm.
2: I think it's a little different. This wasn't a move so much about bringing in a winning coach, which he is, but a winning coach that is from that community standpoint that Tullahoma has, where yes, mm-hmm. it's part of greater Nashville, which is kind of what some of our schools are, but it's also a small town that's kind of on its own out there. And I think he's brought that feel to it and the way he's doing things. And they're buying in. And really,
12: yeah,
2: region play is one thing. There's two games they pretty much said, when you can beat these two guys, you're going to be a hero. He opens the year by beating GP and Pigeon Forge like a drum.
12: Wow. There you go.
2: So... All he's got to worry about is, you know, you've won two, you beat two, you're not going to play Sevier County. So if you take down Northview, you're pretty much golden.
12: On his way, isn't he? Anyway, Seymour hosts Cock County next Thursday, the 3rd.
8: Oh, really? Okay.
12: Yeah. So you have a Thursday evening game.
2: Be there before kickoff.
12: Fighting Cocks. Yeah.
8: Yeah.
2: Be there before kickoff because
8: it'll be packed.
2: You know, Seymour, like we said, they beat GP pretty soundly in an opener, and GP hammered Cock County by 35 last night.
12: Wow.
2: So this could be over quick.
12: This could be a high-scoring game, one side anyway. And the other game that was of interest in the area, speaking of Thursday, last Thursday, Kings Academy hosted Tri-Cities Christian Academy and won that one 44-14. So congratulations to TKA.
2: And glad they're back. Remember, they didn't even play a year ago.
12: Right.
2: They didn't have enough guys out to play.
12: Didn't have a schedule.
2: And they're bouncing back and actually winning a game, which I wasn't sure was a possibility given the situation
12: and
2: was
12: scoring 44 points.
2: Yeah.
12: I'm impressed. Next week they host Concord Christian Academy, so they get to play two home games in a row right there. All right, that'll do it for the Mandy B. Street Realty local scoreboard. Thank you, Mandy, for your support for our show, and everybody go see Mandy. She's a good gal. And that'll do it. So, Mike, you got what?
2: Yeah, back
12: you got, to Marcus. You got about 7 minutes, Marcus.
2: Marcus.
12: You got about seven minutes.
2: Because we talked racing earlier because we wanted to save – you know,
0: correct.
2: Let Tony Iruli do what Tony Iruli do here.
8: I do.
2: We're going to talk about that opener, and I think you touched on him, but we kind of rewrote Carson Newman's releases for the paper this morning for about Eli.
8: Okay.
2: And
12: the Book of Eli.
2: The book, yeah.
8: Chapter one.
2: Yes, this chapter one was a strong passage. I'm looking at it, and Coach, you're down 17 second quarter. You throw the kids going back out there, and you're asking him to heave it down the field and give y'all a spark, and he delivers, which is no surprise to anybody here. But
12: absolutely not.
2: But for the first college game, still the first half of college football, that's a heck of an ask.
8: Yeah. I mean, it was all on his shoulders because we weren't playing very good defense, especially in the first half. We were struggling a little bit offensively. Then second quarter, we got it going. We were first down 10-0. Then Eli kind of brought us back. And it's whether, you know, doing the correct reads, you know, us running the flex bone offense like the academy's offenses do, where he's got to read properly, know when to pull, when to give it. There was times that he had passing situations where he just took off running to get a critical first down. And again, what really brought us back in the game was our last drive just before the half. We were down, and we had about 10 seconds left to go before halftime, and Eli throws a critical about 20-yard touchdown pass with 2 seconds remaining that got us back in the game. And, you know, our players coming back in the locker room at halftime, they were all fired up, and so they completely changed the momentum of the game. And there's a lot of intangibles about him that you know, you don't see it a lot on paper. It's whether it's reading the correct read or knowing when to
5: take off running with the ball, or you know, or checking and audibling at the line of scrimmage. That's what the kid does. And so so we're very pleased with his first game. Like we mentioned earlier, I mean, for him being named as one of the three captains for our football team, an experienced football team with a lot of seniors, where he hasn't played a college snap. Mm. He's a redshirted freshman, and yet you still name him as a captain. Well, that speaks a lot for him.
12: His aura, his manner. Yeah. The way he presents himself on the field, his presence.
5: Sure.
12: That's a captain for you. That's a leader.
5: That's right.
12: That's what he is.
2: And there was one of his rushing touchdown, it was very reminiscent of Alcoa, because he throws a 41-yard strike, to the receiver gets brought down at the one. Mm-hmm. So you line up, and what do? You give Eli the ball and let him go around.
5: Yeah.
2: Which that is directly out of the Brian Nix playbook.
12: Oh, yeah.
5: Yeah. And at the same time, the defensive front, they're all pinching down and all that. And so mm-hmm. he's got to find that little crease to get in there, and he does.
2: Yep. So, Coach, going outside of your direct purview, but okay. Let's talk about Bennett Smith, the kicker, because the way this wound up, you all throw him out there with 43 seconds left and said, go win this thing.
5: That's right.
2: No pressure.
12: No.
2: I know the field.
12: No, it's not a big ask.
2: I mean, and Donnie will tell us that kickers have their things. It's a wet field. It's just poured. You know, yep. Let's throw him out there. Yep. There's no time left. It's almost midnight.
5: Yeah, just lots of confidence. I mean, Bennett. I mean, he's. I mean, you watch him practice, when you watch being around him in the meeting rooms and all that. I mean, he's fully into it. I mean, he's not just a so-called kicker. I mean, he's all into everything about Carson Newman and his role on the team. And you know, I mean, we put a lot of pressure on him during the practices. You know, so that to get him ready for that type of situation. And he just kicks it, splits the upright. No big deal. All right, next. You know,
12: just does his job and comes back to the bench.
5: Yeah, so. Get ready for the kickoff team. I mean, just he's cool, calm, collective in those type of situations.
12: That's
5: and
12: good.
5: So I felt good that, you know, we just needed to make sure that we wanted to get the ball inside, you know, where he's kicking less than a, you know, 45-yarder and all that. But, you know, I've seen him kick 50-yarders. I mean, so he's the right man for the job, absolutely.
2: And, you know, now you're up. You got 30 seconds left, and y'all got to kick this thing off, and you know the Hail Mary's coming.
5: Yes, yes. Yeah, even being a Catholic at a Baptist school, yeah, you know that Hail Mary's going to be.
12: Yeah,
5: that Hail Mary's going to be coming and all that, and so we did a great job. I mean, they threw the ball into the end zone the last play, and you know we did a very good job. We played three deep across the back, then we're man under. So you know every receiver that went down was also locked onto it. We ran a little twist up front to kind of get the ball thrown at a little bit off balance by the quarterback, and you know, guys went up there and made a big play, knocked it down, and boy, it was a great celebration. I mean, you know, at one point we're down by 17, and we're at home, and we knew we were playing a good team, and you know, we had to fight through over an hour lightning delay for kickoff, and you know, it was like, whoosh, we made it. Thank you, Jesus, we made it, and so it was just a great opening game for us.
2: So Coach Allman gets to open with the win.
5: Yes.
2: And with a record he probably did not want by his name, but Carson Newman has been 0-30 this century when outgained by more than 125 yards.
5: Yes.
2: Now they're 1-30.
5: Now he broke that record.
12: You got to start somewhere, don't you, Tony?
5: Oh, my God. Adam Cavalier, he's so good at, all of these statistics going back into history and all that type of stuff. It was, we got to do better things, obviously, on offense. Defensively, you know, that's not acceptable, us giving up 38 points. And, we just did some stupid things defensively. But we escaped with a win. All right, and and I tell you what, it was such an exciting, you know, in fact, I videoed just a little bit of it, that locker room right after that win. I mean, it was great. And like I told Coach and Marcus, you were there when I had my first win at Maryville College. You know, he could be the head coach for the next 10, 15 years, but he will always remember that first win.
12: Sure.
5: That first win. And, boy, it was a great win, that's for sure.
0: Have you had that drink he's put together, that almond drink? He calls it the almond drink. Have you had a taste of that yet? That's where he takes the Coke and puts the lemonade in it? Have you had that?
8: Yes, and I've added a few other things to
0: How
8: it, too.
0: How do you think about that?
4: You better, I mean, you better wow. add
2: I hope Alka-Seltzer was one of them.
0: Yeah. You didn't break that out after the first win on his show. That's what he broke it out first.
8: And when you think about it, I mean, you know, he's from California. All right, you know, he was like a GA or an analyst at South Florida, Georgia Tech, East Tennessee. Then he comes to Carson Newman, where 3 years ago he was the linebacker coach. So the next year he's the defensive coordinator. And now the following year he's the head coach. So when you look at his ascension, you know, in the profession from 4 or 5 years ago, he was one of the mid-level type of coaches, not the full-time coaches, and now he's the head coach of Carson Newman, and having a great win like this, I mean, just fantastic. Very proud of him. And the thing I like, you know, again, me being the old guy on the staff, is that we got such a great young coaching staff. All these guys, I mean, they're Division I level type of coaches,

0: our defensive coordinator, Caleb Goins, 26 years old. He's our defensive coordinator, youngest defensive coordinator probably in the country. So we've got some really good coaching staff on our team.
1: Coach, I'm glad that this morning you've got your voice, because Coach Allman, he didn't have his voice after that football game. He must be rather a vocal guy.
0: Yeah.
1: Because you couldn't hardly understand what he was saying there.
0: Well,
1: after that football game.
0: There was a couple of heart-to-heart meetings with the officials near the end of the game where I saw his body bend and twerk several times and all that. And so,
1: he was a little hoarse.
0: He was a little hoarse and all that, but like I said, I mean, you know, he'll always remember this game for the rest of his life, and I hope he's going to be our head coach for many, many years.
2: Yeah. Well, Coach, I look forward to what this season looks to bring for you guys, and we're going to check in with you when you have time to visit with us on Saturday mornings, because we know you might have some football games to come up.
0: Yeah, this might be the only time.
2: But what I'm hearing you say is that you all have coaches meeting, and you bring them the baby formula, and they bring you the insurer. Is that what I'm hearing?
0: Okay. Exactly right. And, you know, I throw in a little Italian sauce in every now and then, and it helps gets things going to a good spot.
2: Mike, let's turn the page and take a break. And when we come back, we can put Coach Palayo on the spot a little bit about the Hall of Fame. And I'm going to see if he's got a miracle left in him.
1: Okie doke. It's time to turn the page. Up next is the Anderson Lumber Company Player of the Week segment. 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
1: Welcome back to the Blue Tick Tavern in downtown Maryville. This is Mike Edwards, the Greenfield Gunner, along with the rest of our broadcast crew. 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And Marcus, you got the old right-hander here, Charlie Palayo.
0: Back
1: where he really needs to be here on the Goatee Sports Page.
4: He's back home.
1: Welcome home. So I'll turn it over to you, Guy.
2: Yeah, and, you know, we've mentioned it, but let's give the proper attention. This is one of the last Hall of Fames that Charlie Palayo was not in yet, being inducted in the Hall of Fame last night. So congratulations, Coach.
4: Well, thank you. Well,
2: I've waiting for William Blount to erect the statue on Charlie Palayo Field with having you pointing directly at the concession stand.
5: You know, the biggest, one of the best stories we've ever had over there involved the concession stand over there one time. We were playing Heritage in an install game. You know, at that time, the whole school would come out and watch. And we beat them so bad in like an hour. It was like 10-0, 5 innings. And we couldn't even celebrate because the parents were coming over and said, "Hey, the kids just came out. We sold no concessions. We need more time. Can you not play anymore?" I said, "No, the game's over. The game's over. It's 5. Wow. It's 10 innings. You know, 10-0 after 5." You know, we always let Robbie Bennett hear that a lot too. That's a concession story.
4: That's a good story.
2: Well, what did you came back to campus, and it's been a short minute, but. Yeah. You also saw, I think this is the first time I can remember that the construction has fallen this way on the calendar, that a lot of areas were off limits last

0: last night with the new track going in. Like, they couldn't have the kids playing along the sides like they usually do and a lot of stuff like that. Did it make it a little more crowded in those stands?
1: No, I was very impressed. I mean, Thursday night, Justin Young gave us a little tour of the school. You know, we went back around the school a little bit because the kids were here and they wanted to see everything. Changed a lot. Boy, they've done a lot. The cafeteria over there is totally different. And this new principal they have, I think, is really on the right track to doing some good things. And the football field, the turf, I mean, I've never been a proponent of turf as far as baseball goes, but it looks beautiful. Really does a nice job, and I'm sure it's great for the football team. And if they had offered me something like that back, Donnie, if you had offered me that back in the day.
2: Is he calling you out?
3: Yeah, he'd have been a football coach if I'd offered him something like that.
1: I would have taken it because baseball, gosh, it would really help you as far as maintenance and all that.
2: But no kidding.
1: No, the tennis courts, everything looks beautiful.
2: Everything?
1: Doing a nice job over there. They really are.
2: And, they are. You know,
0: they put a lot in. And I'm not picking on the county, but because of the way the legislative schedule worked and because of where Labor Day fell, there was a timing issue, and I think the tracks got approved about a month later than they really needed to get approved to get them done by the start of school, and there wasn't anything anybody could do about it. It's just the way, when you're going to spend a couple $1 million, people like to make sure everything's checked off correctly.
3: You get what you get, and you don't pitch a fit.
0: So, and
2: that's a good one.
0: BCS has promised we're going to get some of the athletic directors and the administration over here to so they can brag about those facilities once they get opened, which I believe will happen in the next week or two.
3: Good,
0: they'll be coming over to join us. Coach, I was putting on your spot earlier, but there, I want you to know we have an opportunity for you up here.
1: Another job? Will it pay me?
0: It might.
1: Okay.
0: So earlier this week, the Eagleton Ballpark had their marketing and sponsorship expo for local businesses to come in and see what the park looks like now that it's all the way done and completed. They've got the four fields that are Little League size, and then they've got the high school field where they can do the 13 and overs. And the announcement there was they have more requests to host tournaments next in the 27 spring, summer, fall than they have weekends available.
4: I believe it.
0: It's had a tremendous first year.
2: Oh, yeah.
0: And so they're excited about that because they're now in the position where they can kind of pick and choose which events they want to come in.
4: Yeah.
0: You know, who's going to come in and bring a crowd? Who's going to come in and just be here? You know, who matches what we want?
4: Yeah.
0: Which is, and I think they have a target of trying to get people in from these other regions to put you know, fill hotel space and that sort of thing.
2: Sure.
4: Well, in fact, this past Sunday, our family was out there for 5 baseball games on a Sunday.
1: Oh, my goodness. At the new Eagleton.
4: Over Eagleton. Yeah. Two of my grandsons.
1: Take a ride by there.
4: I mean, it's
3: you should.
4: Oh, yeah. Outstanding.
0: If you haven't seen it, it is spectacular.
4: Yes.
1: All turf fields, everything all done.
0: Yeah,
1: all
0: it's amazing what $40 million of federal money will do for your ballpark.
3: Looks like the Ripken ballparks up in the...
4: Okay. Yeah.
1: Did they bring back Eagleton Little League? The Little League back playing there?
0: The Challenge League is back. I'm not sure Eagleton Little League is back. I think it's, they've got a partnership going with Maryville Little League that,
1: okay,
0: so they've got some of the Little League is playing there.
1: Who's over Eagleton, that whole area? Is it Parks and Rec is over that?
0: No, that is, it's the county park, and they have a contract with Sports Venues Limited, who is managing the park and bringing in the tournaments and managing and then the Eagleton baseball and softball fields manage. They work in partnership with the school system, but they have their home fields there.
1: That's their home fields.
0: Yeah. Yeah.
4: But it is so well organized in terms of, you know, getting into the park and, you know, paying your admission tags on it, and, you know, the concession stands and the umpires. I mean, it's extremely well organized.
0: And if you remember what Eagleton...
1: Well, it was
0: looked
1: a,
0: like.
1: It was a thriving place years ago. I'm glad it's
0: but
1: back.
0: But you remember how... You know, if it looked like it was a dark cloud, the place filled up with water.
1: Yeah.
0: So those current fields are 15 feet higher than the above the grade of those.
1: Really?
4: Lower fields, yeah.
0: Yeah, the current fields are. So if you went and looked at the old pictures, when you look, there's still a dip down in that parking lot, but those fields are 15 feet higher than they were when they started.
1: Sounds like they did it right. Yeah.
4: Yeah, and they got batting cages and some other facilities. I mean, just, yeah.
3: I played over there for 5 years. Went from 13, ages 13 through 18.
1: Yeah, well, at the time, that was the place to go. Yeah,
3: softball. It was nice.
1: Girls, softball.
3: Good league. Yeah.
0: Well,
3: yeah.
0: When they were, Ed Mitchell was a part of this. He spearheaded this, but he was part of the promotion during the expo. And he was, he was pointing out, 60-something years ago, I was playing on this field over here.
3: Sure.
0: But he said that after he made the comment about grade, and one of the guys in the back said, well, if he was playing today, he'd be 6 feet under. Which was pretty cute. But they threw out another surprise to us we had not heard about yet. And this is where I think Coach Palayo could find a niche, because we know what a marketing guy he is.
4: Oh, yeah.
0: And how, I mean, you look at this board, and lot of these sponsors started with Coach Palayo them on board for the sports page. Mm-hmm. But starting in 27, Knoxville will have another attempt at a professional softball team, and they will have three homes, and Eagleton is one of those. Because they are adopting the European model for soccer and using that for softball, so that they're going to have a professional club, and those players will be paid year-round, but they will also be, outside of those 2 months of the season, they will be teaching softball, they will have development leagues, they'll basically have their own equivalent of travel teams and little leagues that they will be the coaches, trainers, and support for developing their own talent, kind of like the European soccer clubs do.
4: Right.
0: They'll be doing that same thing within the Knoxville community, and they're going to be doing that from Knoxville and from Eagleton.
4: Great.
0: And I believe the plan, they haven't worked it out yet and locked it down, but they're going to try to play a couple of their games. If they can get them on the baseball field, they might play one or two home games over here rather than Knoxville. So their name, and this is why we told you, the Knoxville Miracle. That's the name.
1: That's the
0: name of the team. But they were I like their staff, but if it comes to getting some sponsorship here in Blount County, I think Charlie's got a part-time gig here.
1: They need a director of marketing. Is that what you're saying?
0: It sounded like there was an opportunity there. We could, put your skills to work on the phone.
1: Yeah, yeah.
0: Let me tell you a little bit more.
1: It's not my. I can't. The dugouts irritate me.
0: That's not the selling.
4: You can adjust.
1: I'm a baseball man.
0: Well, let me tell you a little bit more. So we've got the first four roster spots have been announced, and two of them were at the ballpark on Thursday. Maddie Moore, who you may or may not remember, she was runner-up for National Player of the Year from Clemson last year. She is defensive specialist on the team. They also have Jesse Blaine, who played at Mississippi State, as signed with them. And the two that were announced, I believe yesterday, are Michaela McLean and Abby Dayton. So they've got some names you would know. So they also, while we were sitting here eating pizza last week at Blue Tick, they were having local tryouts for some of the roster spots. So former college players from this area, and from the whole region, were trying for roster spots. And what I have on the down low from the Miracle is that there's at least one player who grew up playing on Eagleton who will be on the professional roster playing next year.
4: Have they given a name yet?
0: They've not given me the name. That was all the hint they would give me.
4: Oh, they're teasing you.
0: But one of their players will be somebody who played at Eagleton as a player growing up.
4: Oh, my goodness.
1: They need
4: great.
1: To get that fireballer from UT, the one that Pickens.
0: She had Athletes Harlan. Unlimited. I think she was in the other league.
1: Yeah.
0: They gave her they gave her that presentation. I think it was like for a $500,000 guarantee or something.
1: She can throw it.
3: Sure can.
0: Good. But I'm still seeing this is match.
1: I'll send my resume over there, Marcus.
0: It's a 6 week season, 8 week season. So I think.
1: Can I take a nap during the day? Is that legal?
0: I think you could do it from your couch and you're babysitting and work the phones from home.
1: 3 o'clock, I'm on the couch. That's it. You gotta take a nap.
0: So give us the latest update. How is the next generation of Playo shaping up for Little League?
1: Pretty good. Little Foster. Foster just turned 5 in, let's see, August 18th, and he's got a good arm. He can throw it.
3: We were over all right.
1: We took a ride by the duck pond over in Alcoa. He was firing rocks at the ducks way out there in the middle of the lake.
4: So we're having good time. Unfortunately, there's a couple ducks floating upside down now.
1: we didn't hit any yet. We didn't hit them, okay. But we threw a couple. And then Maggie just turned 2 in May, and she's another one. She's already out there shooting baskets with Angela in the driveway a little bit, trying to at least.
3: Nice.
1: So everybody's doing fine. Mickey's doing great. Meredith is here from Chicago.
3: Oh, wonderful.
1: Milwaukee. She's in Milwaukee now.
3: Yeah.
1: I think she's going to come in and stop in and pick me up.
3: Good.
1: I've got to take them to the airport. They're flying back. So we had a nice weekend. You know, Mickey, everybody's doing fine.
3: Yeah. Glad to hear it.
0: We're glad to see. We're always glad to see you.
1: Well, it's nice to be back with all the boys. It is. This was a great spot for a long time.
0: And you've made it through almost. We're in the second hour. We still haven't really made any comments about your appearances against Houston at any point.
1: And Coach hasn't brought up my moving up the list after Tommy John passed away yet.
0: So we've been rather kind.
1: I'm moving up.
3: No. You know, the story about Charlie was my favorite story is when Bob Gilbert, Bob had a show.
1: Oh,
3: Bob was talking about him. He had a question on here about the longest golf ball that had ever been hit. And nobody, they were guys around the table trying to, it had to be Arnold Palmer, Gary Player, Jack Nicklaus.
4: Yeah.
3: Finally, he says, you're not even close. The longest golf ball was hit on the moon. The farthest golf ball was hit on the moon. Alan Shepard, when he was up on the moon. So Charlie was on, he called Charlie for an interview. I don't know where Charlie was. He's somewhere. And Bob referred to that question and said, "Do you know who hit the farthest golf ball?" And Charlie said, "No, I don't really know, but I had a lot of guys hit baseballs off of me, and they're orbiting the Earth right now." Always liked that. Yeah. That was a good one.
1: Daryl Strawberry leading the pack.
4: Mm-hmm. Plus, let me know next time you come here. I still got some great Ray Trail quotes about you.
1: Ray was. We miss Ray. We had a lot of fun. Well, and we're not in jail, so that's good too, I guess.
3: Yeah.
0: And we haven't.
3: And we're still on the air.
4: Yeah, we're still on the air. Yeah, that's
0: so far. I was going to say the FCC has not tracked this down yet.
1: No, they haven't found us.
4: How many times did he say something? We go, God.
3: No, we were week to week back in those days.
4: That's right.
3: And some of us were still working jobs too. We didn't know where we were going to be employed on Monday morning.
1: I know we've got to go to break. Well, how about the one time Lonnie started cramping up over here in the chair?
4: Oh, yes. Yes.
1: That was the best. Yeah. I think that was the best thing that ever happened right there.
3: Or Ray sitting next to me, and he's dipping his cigar in my Coke, and I'm drinking my Coke thinking, where in the world did they get? This is the worst Coke I've ever had.
4: Plus, he's spitting into it like this, and then you don't see it, you reach over there.
1: And then we have the Christmas parade going on behind us, and all the tractors and all that crazy stuff going on every year.
3: We had
1: a lot of fun.
4: I tell you, Ray Trail on Hersburn, they're two of the best.
1: Yes, they were. They definitely missed.
3: What was Lonnie's favorite? Saying they're
1: champion something. What was the champion one?
5: If you're going to
3: practice, about practice, repetition.
5: Yeah, repetition is the. I'll have to think of it now. See, but he was big on repetition, and if you're going to run with champions, you're
0: going to play like a champion.
5: You got to run with champions.
3: Yeah,
5: that's what it was.
4: I remember I played for him for 1 year when he college. I tell you, the hardest part. Playing for him was during pregame, before the game. He would put us through linebacker drills, and we'd come out of it with our helmets sideways, like we couldn't wait for the game to start because that'd be the easiest part of the whole day. It was all his pregame stuff.
5: You'd come out looking through the ear holes.
4: Oh my God!
1: What was the one at Maryville College too, where he climbed the fence, chased after a fan, and
5: that was down at Rhodes College.
4: That was at Rhodes College.
5: Down at Rhodes.
4: Oh, Rhodes College. Some fans either yelling or screaming.
5: Oh, they were giving him.
4: So Coach Lundgren goes after him. He's going. Now I'm behind. Coach Hirschman, I'm trying to pull him down, and I'm pulling his sweats down. All of a sudden, the sweats go down, and I see the back end of his jock strap. And his two cheeks right there. I'm like, oh, yeah.
0: You can't. While he's hanging off the fence.
4: While he's hanging on the fence like this. It's, I had to take get some treatment afterwards. But that was a classic.
6: Yeah. Coach Trail goes back to Arkansas for a reunion.
4: Yeah.
6: You know, and he's going to miss the show. So he comes back the next week, and we want to know all about the reunion. Yeah. You know, who's there? And he says, we ask him how it was. He says, God, just almighty, I've never seen so many old people in my life. They must have taken a bus from the nursing home to get these guys in here.
1: We would get him talking about, was it the young Jerry Jones and Jimmy Johnson?
6: Yes.
1: Oh, he didn't think much of those
6: guys.
1: No,
6: he didn't. No,
4: and he let you know about it.
5: But he always felt better when we had high school volleyball girls come in.
1: Beach volleyball.
6: Yeah,
1: are you doing, Ray? I've been home watching beach volleyball.
6: Yeah, he does. Those were always possible closures for our show.
4: Right? All right.
6: are the car washes that the girls cheerleaders were at?
4: You buy that switch, ready to click that thing off.
6: Hey, remember old Bob Gilbert's out there, and Ray said something off color on the show, and we go to break, and Bob says, Coach, you can't say that on the radio. And Trail says, well, there ain't nobody listening. It doesn't go any further than that golf course right out there in Green Meadows.
1: Anyway.
4: Oh, God.
0: We've come a long way in the long ways.
1: Y'all have definitely upgraded the show lately.
6: Hey, it's time for a break. And when we return, it's the Boyd Sports Spotlight. 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
6: 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This is Mike Edwards, and it's time for the Boyd's Sports Spotlight segment. And Donnie Moore, get us started on some national sports news, Guy.
5: We'll do it. So our sports headline segment is brought to you by Fast Signs.
1: We got sound effects now.
5: That's right, we do.
0: High-tech sound effects.
5: On Wednesday, the NFL announced that it will eliminate the Pro Bowl. Pro Bowl honors will still go to 88 players. There will be no more alternates who replaced players who were either injured or playing in that year's Super Bowl. The process of selecting Pro Bowlers will remain the same, with fans, players, and coaches casting ballots for their favorite stars. But no Pro Bowls from here on out.
1: I'd say about time for that. That thing has been history for a long time.
5: Yeah.
0: I kind of liked the direction where they tried to save it.
5: I did, too.
0: But it got too drawn out.
5: Yeah.
0: I mean, when it became like a two-day thing, two-night thing, and became like Hunger Games with Nerf. The Nerf version of Hunger Games with the Mannings as your coaches. Yeah. It got we got to the silly point at there.
5: Yeah, you got a little inane right
1: the
5: there.
1: The only legitimate All-Star game now is the baseball one. Everything else is really...
6: Yeah.
5: And it means something, too. You know?
1: Yeah.
0: And I think that's the key to it.
5: Dominance for the playoffs.
0: I think that really is the key to it, is when it still has a purpose and a value to the players.
5: Yes.
6: Yeah. Remember the college All-Stars and the pros would have that game?
1: Yeah, they used to have that game.
6: In the summertime, it'd be like August.
1: And they would play like it's a
6: yeah, game. Regular game. They would take the national football champion, you know, the Green Bay Packers, who had ever been, and they would play a group of college all-stars, all-Americans. And they would have that game. Normally, I think it was at Soldier Field in Chicago most of the time. Yeah. Remember that?
0: Wasn't it a fundraiser, too? Didn't they have, like, I think it was supporting some charity as well.
6: Hey, listen, if you go back and look at the attendance of that game, it was amazing how many people were in attendance in August to see that football game.
1: I think the risk of injury now, nobody cared about that way back. Yeah. They played the game. They didn't care. Money now that's out there, they can't afford to get hurt.
5: True. They can't. Well, speaking of the NFL, they have placed special emphasis this season on five penalties that the league has determined pose the greatest risk of injury. If you commit these penalties, you're risking the big risk of injury. Now, those penalties are, number one, hip drop tackles. That's where they go in and go around the hip and slide down to the ankles. And they're very dangerous. A lot of hip pointers and
1: what are you supposed to say to the guy? Fall on the ground, I'm tackling you?
6: I'm coming right at you.
1: I can't touch you.
5: Listen to this. Four of these penalties are defensive oriented, and only one is offensive oriented. I'll explain in a minute. So number one is the hip drop tackle. Number two is the horse collar tackle. Outlawed that. And I'll tell you in just a minute about what happens when who commits infractions with these. Number three, launching. If you don't run through somebody, if you just stop and launch yourself at them, that's not according to Hoyle anymore. Too much injury.
1: Isn't that spearing? Isn't that what they call it?
5: Well, if you hit them with the head, it would be. Number four, hits on defenseless players. So after a receiver has caught a ball and is in the process of turning around, I guess, they consider that a defenseless player, and they don't want you to hit him. And number five, blindside blocks. And I can see that. But anyway, any player who commits three offenses in any one of these categories during the season earns a one-game suspension.
0: So if you're
5: guilty of three of these penalties or more.
0: Essentially, I mean, they're not new rules. It's existing rules within the game. It's existing penalties. But what they're going to do is start keeping track.
5: Yeah. It's just emphasis on the penalties.
0: And they're going to start keeping track and basically tally up. And, like, if you've been doing this for several weeks with several different crews, they're going to call you out on it.
5: Three or more.
6: Now, they still have the rule that if a player goes down and he's not touched, he can get back up and run. Is that correct?
5: That's NFL.
6: Where is that not dangerous? I mean, the guy's down and you would think that somebody could come in there and unload on him. Seems to me like they would do away with that and just say, when you're down, you know, like the college.
5: But most football players know enough to when they see somebody go down, they'll just run over and touch them.
6: Yeah.
5: Now slap them or something.
6: And the other is that horse collar. You can still grab hold of somebody's hair and yank them down.
5: Oh, yeah. That's perfectly legal.
6: That's a horse collar, but it's you're basically...
5: It might upset the ball carrier.
6: But you don't see that much.
5: No, you don't.
6: But it's legal, I guess.
5: It is legal. Yes, it is legal.
1: You're taking all the fun out of
5: part of the body. Yeah, I know.
6: Lonnie wouldn't like any of this.
5: Listen to this. That one-game suspension, if a player commits just one of these violations instead of three, he will receive 50% of the fine back at the end of the season. He gets half the fine that he has to pay. And they fine him like $500 or maybe $1,000.
0: Wow. Well, that's nothing, though.
5: For infractions. I know it's nothing to you and me, but...
0: That's almost the price of a ticket at this point.
5: Yes, no doubt.
1: But isn't that the fun, watching football, when, you know, some guy, when some other guy's not looking, he comes over and just knocks his head off? And
5: I mean,
0: everybody goes, whoa!
1: Yeah, look at that.
0: And what are they going to talk about on Monday? That hit.
1: Yeah, the guy, the referee didn't see it.
0: It's kind of like when they took all the fun out of NASCAR, you know?
5: Yeah, really. Let's move to WNBA for just a minute.
0: Oh, okay.
1: I'm going to go home.
5: Only five players in WNBA history have posted a 30-point and 10-assist game. Only five players. Here's the list. Diana Taurasi.
0: Okay.
5: Gia Perkins.
0: All right.
5: Sabrina Ionescu. Skylar Diggins. All tied at one game each. And then there's Caitlin Clark, who has recorded 5 already.
0: I'm not at the end of the bandwagon with Caitlin Clark.
1: You and me both, Marcus.
0: It's become as much trouble as it is generating.
5: Yeah, I agree.
0: The bad and the good are balanced out at this point, and you want the good to be tipping up. And
5: you don't want the ugly.
0: Yeah.
1: I mean, if you shoot 5 for 20 and you get 30 points, is that good? I don't understand that. I mean, she doesn't make enough shots for me to take her test seriously. I don't see it.
5: She can make some long shots. But
1: yes.
5: Other than that, all right.
6: Sometimes it just takes a shot.
5: It does, Mike. You're right. Yeah. I mean,
6: it takes a shot.
5: It'll never go in if you don't shoot it. Well,
6: exactly. Yeah. You know, you can miss all of them and hit one, and then hey.
5: Percentage-wise,
6: won the game.
5: Yeah,
6: you know?
5: If you win the game.
6: Sometimes it's just a shot. Everything else is forgotten.
5: Equal opportunity here. The Atlanta Dream's Angel Reese had a record-setting performance Monday in the Dream's 78-71 win over the LA Sparks. Reese pulled down a WNBA single-game record 26 rebounds, along with 11 points, 3 assists, and 3 steals. So she had a good game.
1: Did you see her comment, though? She said, well, I missed enough shots that really helped me get my rebounds.
5: I know, really.
6: Yeah.
5: Well, IndyCar Series drivers get no rest this weekend. Mike alluded to this earlier as they head to the Milwaukee Mile for a doubleheader of 250-lap races. Last weekend, the series held its longest ever street course race in Washington, D.C. The 2 races on the Milwaukee Oval take place on Saturday and Sunday at 2:30 p.m. and 1:20 p.m. respectively.
6: Yeah, what a historic racetrack that is. For the longest time, decades and decades, the Milwaukee race was always run the weekend after the Indianapolis 500.
5: The Milwaukee Mile.
6: And they were always having a state fair right there at the racetrack. And
5: nice.
6: So it's a very historic, and that track goes way, way back in time. So I'm hoping they'll have a great crowd there, and it'll be a good weekend for them up there. So
5: I'd say it will.
6: They'll be going this weekend, next weekend. They'll be in Monterey to end the season. Mm-hmm. They tried to get over around Labor Day because of football going on and so forth, which I think is a smart move on their part.
5: I think so, too.
0: I got a dumb question for you. They made a big deal before the race about Penske having to pay for teams to come in and weld the manhole covers in place so they wouldn't come up when the drivers were going around. Do they pay to have somebody come and unweld those things after the race, like, or do they just stay welded until somebody needs to break in?
6: I don't know. I think they left that up to Donald Trump to figure that out.
0: I didn't put that on
6: the renovation bill there in Washington.
0: I wouldn't want a manhole cover popping off and flying in my car. But
6: no, they're pretty good about going back and redoing. Needs to be done. Leave everything. If it's improved, they'll leave it. If not, you know, they'll put it back the way it was.
0: Okay.
6: I'm curious. A lot of those street courses, you know, you got to do a lot of different things, especially traffic. That was one of the big things there in Washington, was it disrupted the traffic. But anytime you go to a street course, the traffic's going to be disrupted. That was one of the big arguments down at Nashville. You know, everybody was rerouted for business purposes on Friday.
1: You don't want to mess with Nashville traffic either.
6: No, it's bad. It's bad the way it is.
0: At this point, can you make it worse, really?
6: You could have 12 lanes in all directions there at Nashville and it still wouldn't be enough at rush hour.
1: They don't get enough credit for the traffic problems in Nashville.
6: No,
0: they do not.
6: And it's going to get worse before it gets better, too.
0: Now that we have smart lanes coming, I'm sure that will solve everything.
5: Well, Callaway and Good Golf have been in the center of a firestorm of their own making since the August 21st debut of an advertisement that depicted Good Golf co-founder Garrett Clark shoving a woman to the ground and then standing over her saying, "Do not touch my new driver." Needless to say, he said that, of course, in a menacing tone. I could not replicate that, but needless to say, that is a no-no. what kind of
1: who's their director of marketing? That job may be open.
5: Well, Garrett Clark approved
0: I would think it.
5: It
0: is open at this point.
5: He was the co-founder, and he was one of the stars of the ad. He approved the commercial. They've not made a lot of enemies right there. Carson Meyer.
0: I'm sure that sounded really good at happy hour when they came up with this idea. Yeah.
5: Carson Meyer of Henderson, Nevada, is poised to make history. The 12-year-old Meyer is ready to become the first girl to play in the Little League World Series American Championship when her team faces Hamilton, Ohio, today. She's placed for the Mountain Region team. First girl to play in the final, in the American final.
6: Charlie, you think we'll ever see a
5: they've had other girls play
6: in baseball?
5: Other games.
1: I think maybe as a pitcher, some of these little girls, like I said, the ones I saw in Little League, these Little League World Series games.
5: Your daughter could fan them with the best of them.
1: Angela threw it pretty good when she was 12. Now, then quit right there at 12.
5: Yeah.
1: You know? But if some of these girls would continue, you know, after Little League and keep working on it, they could have a chance. I mean,
0: we've got that professional women's baseball league now.
1: I don't count the girls out. I've seen too many great women athletes, you know, in this area come through. Yeah.
6: You go way back, you wouldn't have thought that there would be any women in auto racing, but that's changed over the years. Yeah.
1: There's no saying they can't do it, you know, something like that too. Why not?
6: Yeah.
1: You know?
5: All right, let's look at just a few. I'm going to select some of them because we're running short on time. But on this day in sports, August 29th, 1925, Babe Ruth shows up late for batting practice. Imagine that, after a night on the town. Mm-hmm. Miller Huggins suspends Ruth and levies a $5,000 fine.
1: Babe was making big money back then. Boy.
5: Yeah, he was, 1925.
0: Wasn't that the year he said he made more than the president because he had a better season?
5: Yeah. He had a better season, that's it.
1: He was making, probably made close to $100,000 a year back then.
5: For 1965, Giants Willie Mays sets National League record for home runs in a month. With 17 in the month of August.
1: Mays was, he had to be the, you know.
5: He was killing
1: back,
5: it, wasn't he?
1: He has to be probably the best all-around player that's ever played the game.
5: You remember Joe Pepitone?
1: Yeah,
5: 1969, sure. Joe Pepitone quits the Yanks.
1: Brought a hair dryer
5: quits
1: into the
5: team
1: clubhouse.
5: After being fined $500 for leaving the bench.
1: Yeah, he didn't, Joe, poor Joe didn't end up very well then after
5: no,
1: he got
5: he
1: done.
5: Did not.
1: He had a rough time.
5: All right, let's see. 1977, just moving down selected ones here. Cardinals' Lou Brock breaks Ty Cobb's 49-year-old career stolen base record as Brock steals number 893.
6: And then Ricky Henderson got him.
5: Later on, he didn't hold it forever.
1: How many did he get, you know? Ricky Henderson?
5: Henderson?
1: Take a guess.
5: Gosh, I don't know. Anybody got a guess?
1: 132.
5: Okay. Good.
1: And he'll tell you, he's the one that will tell you about it too. You know, Ricky stole 132, he'd tell you.
5: Goodness. 1982, the Royals slugger George Brett gets his 1500th hit.
1: He's a good player.
5: He was a good player.
6: Yeah, it took him a long time to catch that tar on his bat. You know, he got a lot of hits.
1: That came up a while back. That came up again. I guess it was the anniversary of that.
5: I saw the
1: my roommate from college, Rick Cerrone, was catching that day for the Yankees.
5: Oh, yeah, Rick Cerrone.
1: And pointed that out to Billy Martin.
5: Yeah.
1: And that's when all the fireworks started.
5: One more, up to 2012. Lance Armstrong is stripped of his 7 Tour de France titles after a doping investigation.
1: He was doing all the crazy stuff, wasn't he?
5: He was, yeah.
1: The HGH and all that, and blood transfusions.
5: Mm-hmm. This birthday of note, 1913, Jackie Mitchell. Ever heard that name? She's one of the first female pitchers in professional baseball. She played for the Chattanooga Lookouts. Is in the National Baseball Hall of Fame and the Women's Sports Hall of Fame as well. She was born in Chattanooga, Tennessee, and died in 1987.
1: Wow. You know, a lot of these women athletes come from down here, you know, from the South. They started a lot of them because, you know, up north they never had sports.
5: No.
1: I mean, we didn't have women's sports in my high school until the 80s.
6: Yeah.
5: Same here. One death to speak of, 1965, Paul Wehner. died.
1: Little poison? Big poison, whatever they were?
5: Big poison. Baseball Hall of Famer, right fielder, National League MVP in 1927, National League batting champ in 1927, 1934, and 1936. Played for?
1: Pirates.
5: The Pirates, yeah. Died at 62 years of age.
0: When you can be a batting champ and you've got almost a decade between those two seasons, that's impressive.
5: That's staying power.
1: George Brett did that too, I think.
5: He sure did.
1: Yeah.
5: Well, that's all for this week's sports headlines, brought to you, as always, by Fast Signs. I'm Donnie Moore. Back to you, Gunner.
6: Thank you, Donnie. I'm here with Charlie Paleo and, of course, Donnie Moore and Marcus Fitzsimmons. And got some ball football news here. Linebacker Arian Carter's two-game suspension has been reduced to one game. He'll not dress out or will not play in the Furman game, and he'll be ready to go against Georgia Tech. The reason for the suspension in the first place was he declared for the NFL draft.
5: Yes.
6: Accepted $427.48 for a flight paid by a sports agent during NFL pre-draft. In the meantime, he re-aggravated a foot injury requiring surgery, withdrew from the draft, cut ties with the agent, and fully repaid the cost of the flight. I don't really, understanding all of that that he did right there, and based on what's going on in sports right now, I don't really get the suspension. He really didn't. He wasn't on a roster. He didn't sign anything, so to speak. He was just trying out. But anyway, if I was UT, under the circumstances, I'd feel pleased that it had been reduced from 2-1. Furman game.
5: Yeah,
6: be ready
5: so
6: to go
5: too.
6: For. Be ready to go for Georgia Tech.
5: So I would too.
6: Probably
5: that's
6: a pretty good,
5: do.
6: Pretty good situation there. The other big news is that the freshman Fazan Brandon has been selected as Tennessee's football starting quarterback to begin the 2026 season. He would be the first freshman to start the season since 2004. Hmm. And Brandon beat out Vol redshirt freshman George McIntyre for the right to start week one. Ball starting quarterbacks for the first game goes all the way back to 2004. Freshman Brent Schaefer. Remember Brent Schaefer?
5: Yeah,
6: I believe
5: Brent
6: he was
5: Schaefer.
6: A left-hander, wasn't he?
1: Yeah.
5: I believe you're right.
1: He beat out the guy on the radio show in Knoxville.
6: Yeah. UNLV.
1: Yeah.
6: Played at UNLV that first game. And he was the first UT quarterback to start as a freshman since 1945. And then, as Charlie mentioned, Eric Ainge eventually took over, and the Vols finished 10-3. 10-3 on that year, a pretty decent year for him.
5: Yeah, it was.
6: But your thoughts, guys, on a freshman quarterback, SEC, tough league. What do you think? You feel comfortable with it? Or are you a little bit apprehensive or a little bit nervous about it? Or?
5: Well, it can be done. You know, mm-hmm. Case in point, Mr. Graff over at Carson Newman.
6: Yeah.
5: But he redshirted. That's not SEC.
6: But he redshirted.
5: Football.
6: He redshirted a year. Down there at Carson Newman.
5: But that's
6: he's a year old.
5: It's a pretty good brand of football.
6: He's a year old.
5: That's right. He is a redshirt freshman.
0: And
5: so it can be done, though.
0: In this day and age where, you know, I don't put it on the players, but at this point you're getting paid. You're going to get paid more if you play.
5: Mm-hmm.
0: And we already have an NFL model that has gone from – when Peyton was drafted, it was an anomaly for him to be thrown in to start as a rookie. To the expectation now is, if we're going to spend a first-round pick on you as a quarterback, you're going to start.
5: You better be ready to play.
0: I think that has trickled to college to the point of, you better be ready to play as a freshman. We don't care if you don't know the playbook yet. It's your job to learn it. It's not like you have to go to class anymore.
6: Yeah. Charlie, they've had some five-star quarterbacks in here, and they've gone to the transfer portal.
5: Well,
6: you know, this guy, they didn't really – they brought the guy in from Colorado, Ryan Staub, but you don't hear much about him. But they're going with a true freshman here, and they've had other opportunities in the past, but they haven't done it over here.
1: I agree with Marcus a little bit, too, on that, where the expectations now are a lot higher. And plus, these guys
5: – they are.
1: He's a five-star guy. They're coming out of a high school in North Carolina, I guess, a big-time school, two-time state champion, you know. things are different. You know, they're not coming out of, you know, some small school in Idaho somewhere.
6: Right.
1: Let's
6: right.
1: say these guys have played some big time games yeah. already. Now,
6: some camps,
1: and it's not SEC football. Yeah. It's, you know, we know that, but still. I'm going to pay you $1 million, like Marcus says.
6: Yeah.
1: You're going to be the guy.
6: Well, he's got the tools. He's 6'4". Yeah. 6'4 in size. He's got the high-end arm. He's dangerous running. Because the dual quarterback can do both. And one of the things, he's got 8 returning starters coming back on offense. I think that's a big plus for him. He's got Deshaun Bishop, a 1,000-yard rusher from last year, running back, and Braylon Staley, a top receiver. He was the best receiver on last year's team. Mike Matthews, he caught 53 passes for 813 yards and 4 touchdowns last year. So, you know, he's got some people around him that hopefully can get him better week to week, barring they don't get into an injury situation.
1: And that may be the biggest reason, like you said, because you would not put a young kid in there if it didn't have a good supporting cast.
6: Yes.
1: They may feel, hey, we've got people around him. We can afford to not let him, you know, he can make a few mistakes.
6: Yeah. Bring him up a notch.
1: Yeah, that could be the best reason.
0: And knowing what we saw the last year or two as a developing trend is how defenses are trying to negate Tennessee with pressure a lot. He is more elusive. He's the more elusive option.
1: Sure.
0: We saw that. We didn't see much from what spring was and what it's become. We saw that much in spring drills. He's a more elusive guy in the backfield if he has to run for his life.
6: Yeah. Mm-hmm.
0: And that's something that's likely with SEC play.
6: There's a little irony in this deal here. Brandon, of course, he's going to get the Furman game, but then he's going to be, I think, Georgia Tech. Going to go down to Georgia Tech, which is his first big test.
1: Yeah.
6: Back in 73, right in there, Condridge Holloway. Remember Condridge?
1: Of
6: course, he wasn't eligible as a freshman, but he gained the starting role as a sophomore. And first game for him? Georgia Tech, down at Grant Field. And if you remember, he didn't get off to a real good start. He threw an interception, and the guy had it made to a touchdown. The guy had intercepted it for the Yellow Jackets. But who got him? Condridge Holloway ran the length of the field and got him down there, and they stopped him. And then Condridge turned the day around and had a pretty productive day.
1: Well, if this kid turns out to be anywhere near Condridge Holloway, he'd be pretty good.
6: Yes, sir. He'll sell some tickets if he's anywhere near that deal.
1: Yes.
6: Condridge was a pretty exciting player to watch. You know, I remember when he was a freshman over there. I think I was a senior. And Condridge, I can't remember if I was a junior or senior, but I was an upperclassman. I remember those freshman games over there, and they would have a big attendance just to watch Condridge play. And Coach Trail, he was thrilled with him. I remember Coach Trail coming into the cafeteria and said, "Man, I got to get in there. Condridge is playing." And of course, he had a lot to do with Condridge coming to UT. But they played Notre Dame. Tommy Clements, quarterback Notre Dame, and he was a fine quarterback there.
1: Yes.
6: And they played Notre Dame when Holloway, and that was a big draw to see that. But he was running. He was like Fran Tarkin. He was all over the field, you know, throwing the ball down there, everywhere. All right, we'll take a break here, and we'll be back to close out today's show. You're listening to the GoTee Sports page, and now stay tuned for the best in local sports.
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6: Welcome back to the GoTee Sports page. I'm here with Charlie Paleo, Marcus Fitzsimmons, and Donnie Moore. This past Thursday, the ACC passed a resolution banning professionals from returning to college in football, plus men's and women's basketball. The ACC joins the other Power Four conferences in setting forth eligibility requirements. It includes players who declared for professional sports but did not withdraw before the draft, players who signed to play professionally, and players listed on any professional roster. The new rules in major conferences have come about after Daquan Wright and Xavier Harris left NFL mini camps with plans to play football at LSU. Players feel that they fall under a five-year rule put in place by the NCAA. The SEC also adopted the rule concerning eligibility. If you used one of these players, it's a fine up to 50% of that sport's annual operating budget.
0: Ooh.
6: Half a season suspension for the head coach, loss of league voting rights, and possible team ban from competition. Goodness. Those are pretty stiff. Pretty stiff rules right there.
0: Follow up on what's happened, though, because yesterday the players got an injunction against the SEC's rules.
1: In Louisiana, wasn't it?
0: Yeah. But, and here's the thing, so the players cannot be penalized by the conference with this injunction. However, it didn't say anything about the school or the coach being free from an injunction. So the rules the SEC has are targeted at the school. So I think that's intentional that, yeah, the players may be able to win in a court of law and get some, oh, you know, so you can play. But the SEC rule is, well, yeah, they can play, but if you use them, you give us a couple $1 million.
6: Mm-hmm. Yeah. Well, this is not over. It's going to be in the courts.
5: Absolutely.
6: It's not over. It's going to be in the courts. Now, let's look at this. What's the argument? What is the argument? Charlie, and I'll start with you. What's the argument to let these kids play? What's the argument?
1: The only thing I've seen so far in reading up on it is that it's their civil rights. Not civil rights, but their right. You know, to
6: a fifth year.
1: Yes, the right to have the chance to play, and you're taking that away from them. That seems to be the big thing.
6: But the big deal is, hey, you've signed a professional contract. You have you're on the roster. You may not make the team. Now you want to come back and play. Mm-hmm. Well, let's face it this way: college or professional sports, anyway. I mean, you're paying players to play college football. This isn't amateur football anymore.
5: Mm.
6: It's professional football.
5: Not even close.
6: If you've got professional college football going on and you got a professional that hasn't made a professional team and wants to come back, and under the rules he's entitled to come back, why shouldn't he be allowed to come back? That's the question.
1: He's going to the highest bidder. I mean, if we're all here, I'm a pro guy, so, and Donnie's a college guy, and he's offering you more, and you can go back. Why not? Why would you not go back?
6: Mm-hmm. Yeah, I mean,
1: the extra $1 million.
6: Don't you think that's an argument forth? Now, if it was when we played, and you were getting room, board, tuition, $15 a month,
1: why go back?
6: Yeah,
1: go out and get a job.
6: Got back,
1: go get
6: but
1: a
6: you
1: job.
6: Know the NCAA and all these—they've created this monster.
1: It's a mess.
6: It's a mess. Yes, but that's the way I see it. You got professional sports. Nobody wants to call it professional sports, but you're paying guys. You're paying them big money, so it's professional sports. Now you got a professional wants to come back. Well, we don't want professionals in college football.
5: Exactly.
6: Well, you already got professionals in college football.
5: Make up your mind.
6: Make up your mind.
0: So the progression started, though, was the NCAA, back at the beginning of the summer, announced the rule for you had 5 years to get in, 4 years of eligibility. Immediately got sued. The courts overturned it. The courts came out with a ruling saying you can play all 5 years. We're overturning the NCAA rule, which opened the doors for these guys who said, oh, well, I've got another year of eligibility I didn't have when I graduated 6 weeks ago, so I want to go back, and created this mess. It's a twofold thing. It's a total lack of leadership from the NCAA because they're running scared because they have lost every time they've gone to court. So what you have instead is now the conferences are stepping forward, and they're saying, we're the, you know, and this decision came from a unanimous vote of the SEC presidents. We're going to put the rule in place. We're going to fine you, and everybody's going to go on board. And the next step up from that we also have is now we have the football playoffs setting their own eligibility requirements for teams that they may not accept teams that have a player who has used this rule to play pro.
6: They'll just go back and sue the conferences, and they'll go right back into court.
0: Yep. Because the players aren't being fined, they have no standing. The players aren't being penalized.
6: Yeah.
0: They're going around the rule that was utilized against the NCAA.
6: One of the arguments to not let them play is that it affects college rosters. In other words, yeah. LSU's roster's set right now. They've got guys that have worked hard. They signed these guys. Now if they go out and get some of these pro players, make them eligible, then somebody's got – they got to tell somebody you're not on the team anymore.
1: Go find another school.
5: It's like cutting lines somewhere.
6: That affects high school kids that come into the leagues to play.
1: That's been an
6: argument, and of course that's an argument now because a lot of these schools. Rick Barnes is a perfect example in basketball. Lord, he just goes out into the transfer portal. He's just bringing in an all-star team every year, and everybody's satisfied that, and he's paying the money for that. He's not going out and recruiting high school kids for the most part.
1: That's who I feel bad about. It's the high school kid. They're losing jobs.
6: They
1: have no time for them anymore to develop them. They want guys that are ready to play.
6: So what does LSU do now? Do they just go ahead and say, hey, you know, we're just going to go ahead and challenge you, and you know, we'll take our chances in courts? I mean, it's my understanding that these two guys are going to practice next week.
0: You're going to see some big time courtroom battles, and you know that's the case because number one, the way they're getting into the courtroom on like 24 and 48 hours notice for emergency injunctions, that should be criminal within itself with what it does to the court system, that this is taking priority over murder cases. So you're going to see those battles taking place, but the difference you're going to see, and I think it has a degree of hope, is they're removing the penalty for the players. And when you remove the penalties for the players no longer have justification to sue because they're not being penalized. They're penalizing the school for using them, but the player isn't being personally hurt.
6: While all these court efforts are going to be pending, will these two players at LSU and at other places, will they be able to go ahead and play?
0: It'll be up to LSU if they want to roll the dice.
1: It may be like that basketball player.
6: But can the courts come back and say they have the right to go ahead and play until this is set?
0: LSU voted for this rule. They have no way to argue against the SEC that if they put these guys on the field and the SEC says Monday morning, you owe us $50 million and your head coach, Lane Kiffin, better not touch the field till November. They don't have any way to argue that.
6: Well, everybody thinks Notre Dame's got a really good deal. What if LSU just decides to go independent?
0: Then you're giving up that league franchise.
1: That's a lot of money.
0: That's $120 million.
1: Dude, they cut that much this year. They all got a share.
0: Your conference cut is six figures.
6: Yeah.
1: Wow. That's
6: wow. Well, I think this is far from over.
1: No.
6: I think it's far from over, Charlie.
1: It's not getting better. It seems to get worse every time we turn the page.
6: Yeah.
1: Really.
6: Donnie Moore.
5: It's that
6: of
5: day.
6: Charlie Pleo, it's great to see you.
1: Yeah, great to be with you guys.
6: Yeah,
1: thanks,
6: it's great to have
5: you. Appreciate you coming by.
1: Always nice to
6: Tony,
1: get home.
6: I'm really in come back and see us anytime.
1: Oh, we'd love to. I will try.
6: Donnie Moore, blow that whistle, and we'll get out of here. That'll do it for today's edition of the GoTee Sports Page. Thanks to Aaron Ishmael back at Loud Media, our host, the Blue Tick Tavern, and all our sponsors. For Donnie Moore, Marcus Fitzsimmons, and Charlie Paleo, until next Saturday, this is Mike Edwards, the Greenfield Gunner, wishing everyone good sports.
9: All right. Good show, guys.
1: Enjoyed it, man.
9: All right.
1: Thanks. Thank you for the invitation.
9: Thank you.
10: WKCE News. ABC News, I'm Chuck Sievertson. At least 90 Americans are among about 3,000 missing in the catastrophic flooding at the border between Nepal and China. Officials in those countries report about 600 deaths. Crews are rescuing survivors. ABC's Britt Clennett in Kathmandu.
11: The number of missing people skyrocketing. Among those, at least 90 Americans, like Siddharth Venkatachalam's family.
12: They were, like, excited for this trip.
11: He says he spoke with his mother just hours before the flood, but she, her husband, and sister are still missing.
10: At least 37 people have been killed following a Russian attack near the Ukrainian capital of Kyiv, according to local officials. Jury deliberations are set to resume on Monday in the Lindsay Clancy trial in Plymouth, Massachusetts. She is accused in the deaths of her three children. The new chairman of the Federal Reserve is indicating that interest rate hikes might be in the offing if prices do not start coming down. This is ABC News.
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as I write this letter. Here's hoping that you're thinking of me. 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So long until I'll be home to start serving you.

0: It's another hot and steamy day with heat index values in the mid to upper 90s and a chance for pop-up showers and thunderstorms mainly in the mountain counties. 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I'm meteorologist Mike Witcher from the East Tennessee Weather Center. And remember to always get the latest forecast weather updates with the East Tennessee Weather app.
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1: If you hate me after what I say,
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1: ABC News, I'm Mike Dubusky. Urgent rescue efforts continue after a glacier collapse in Nepal.

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0: It's another hot and steamy day with heat index values in the mid to upper 90s and a chance for pop-up showers and thunderstorms, mainly in the mountain counties. Something to keep an eye on. 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I'm meteorologist Mike Witcher from the East Tennessee Weather Center, and remember to always get the latest forecast weather updates with the East Tennessee Weather app.
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Like this.

0: It's another hot and steamy day with heat index values in the mid to upper 90s and a chance for pop-up showers and thunderstorms, mainly in the mountain counties. 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That's your latest forecast. I'm meteorologist Mike Witcher from the East Tennessee Weather Center. And remember to always get the latest forecast weather updates with the East Tennessee Weather app.
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1: ABC News, I'm Mike Dubusky. The desperate search for survivors continues in Nepal, where now at least 700 people are confirmed dead days after major flash flooding swept through the Himalayas. It's now been 6 months since the start of the war with Iran, and with traffic through the Strait of Hormuz at a virtual standstill, gas prices are once again creeping up. The average for a gallon of gas in the U.S. is now $4.06. More from ABC's Stephen Portnoy in Washington.
2: The latest effort to resolve the conflict now involves the threat of new sanctions targeting Iran's trading partners. Overnight, President Trump announced a new deal with Venezuela that would have the U.S. taking majority control of much of that country's oil reserves. He says it will substantially lower gas prices.
1: Ukrainian President Volodymyr Zelensky now calling for an investigation into how munitions were allowed to be stored so close to a residential area outside Kyiv. Last night, a Russian airstrike on that weapons depot sparked a major fire in the area, killing at least 37 people. This is ABC News.
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0: It's another hot and steamy day with heat index values in the mid to upper 90s and a chance for pop-up showers and thunderstorms, mainly in the mountain counties. 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I'm meteorologist Mike Witcher from the East Tennessee Weather Center. And remember to always get the latest forecast weather updates with the East Tennessee Weather app.
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1: ABC News, I'm Mike Dubusky. Following this week's deadly flash flooding, the death toll in Nepal is mounting. ABC News foreign correspondent Brick Clennett is there.
2: The death toll now rising to more than 600 as teams work night and day to find any survivors. Soldiers carrying 350 people trapped inside the mud-filled hydroelectric dam tunnel to safety. And teams using bulldozers to scoop through the rubble in the hope of finding survivors, but mud and rain hampering efforts. The number of missing people skyrocketing, now nearly 3,000, among those at least 90 Americans.
1: Nepal is now asking for special international assistance to help reach the people still trapped in those hydropower tunnels. President Trump says a new deal for Venezuelan crude oil will help lower gas prices, though some experts say it will be a while before drivers feel the effects. And Milo Yiannopoulos has been deported from the United States and is right now back in the UK, according to the DHS. This is ABC News.
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to the plane was way overdue. So I went inside to the airline's desk. And I said, "Sir, I wonder why 12:03 is so late." He said, "Oh, they probably took off late. Or they may have run into some turbulent weather and had to alter their course." I went back outside and I waited at the gate, and I watched the beacon light from the control tower as it whipped through.

0: It's another hot and steamy day with heat index values in the mid to upper 90s and a chance for pop-up showers and thunderstorms, mainly in the mountain counties. Something to keep an eye on. 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That's your latest forecast. I'm meteorologist Mike Witcher from the East Tennessee Weather Center. And remember to always get the latest forecast weather updates with the East Tennessee Weather app.
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1: ABC News, I'm Mike Dabusky. The U.S. will take control of more than 65 billion barrels worth of Venezuelan oil reserves under a new deal announced by President Trump, though experts say it'll be a while before that results in lower gas prices for Americans.
2: The new joint venture, which an official says would basically become the world's second largest private oil company, just behind Saudi Aramco. Venezuela has the world's largest oil reserves, but its crude is particularly difficult to refine. Venezuela's refining capacity has fallen to a fraction of what it once was due to neglect and decay. It would still take years to build up that country's refining capacity. A reality check here, it could be a long time before this deal has any impact on prices at the pump here.
1: ABC's Stephen Portnoy. Nearly 700 people are now confirmed dead after this week's devastating flash flooding in the Himalayas. About 90 Americans are among the thousands still missing in that region. This is ABC News.
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0: It's going to be a wash, rinse, repeat forecast as we get into our Sunday with highs near 90, heat index values in the upper 90s, and a chance for some mountain showers and thunderstorms. Some could drift into the valley. Next week, a big old heat dome builds its way on in with even more heat on the way. 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That's your latest forecast. I'm meteorologist Mike Witcher from the East Tennessee Weather Center. And remember to always get the latest forecast weather updates with the East Tennessee Weather app.
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0: It's going to be a wash, rinse, repeat forecast as we get into our Sunday with highs near 90, heat index values in the upper 90s, and a chance for some mountain showers and thunderstorms. Some could drift into the valley. Next week, a big old heat dome builds its way on in with even more heat on the way. 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That's your latest forecast. I'm meteorologist Mike Witcher from the East Tennessee Weather Center. And remember to always get the latest forecast weather updates with the East Tennessee Weather app.
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